0: That's a band called 38 Special, Second Chance. 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
1: 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Interested applicants are invited to submit a resume and cover letter describing their broadcasting and leadership experience and their interest in joining Shone FM. The closing date for the position will be September the 11th, 2026. 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Subject: General Manager Application. 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

Love movies? So do we. And so does Yukon Theater. We are giving away free passes to lucky listeners every Friday. You could win free movie passes to catch the latest on the big screen. Keep listening to enter the draw. Your ticket might be next.

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1: This is Stuart Cardinal Bunnell with the Shona Fam News. The city of Whitehorse is launching fire smart initiatives aimed at reducing wildfire risk this fall. In a media release, the city announced that the first of these projects began on August 30th in Cowley Creek near the intersection of the Alaska Highway and Salmon Trail. According to the release, the city's contractor is felling trees to increase spacing and reduce fuel load, removing tree branches and reducing debris on the ground in the area. The release says that residents may notice equipment, noise and temporary trail closures while the work is underway. In the release, the city says that the work is expected to continue until November. The city went on to say in the release that it will notify residents when salvageable fuel wood is available. For detailed maps and frequently asked questions, visit wildfires.services.yukon.ca. For more information about the city's FireSmart program, visit whitehorse.ca/firesmart. The government of Yukon has released a report that summarizes Yukoners' knowledge and experience with non-consensual sharing of intimate images. In a media release, the Yukon government said that one of the key findings of its What We Heard report shows that 43% of survey respondents reported experiencing some form of unwanted sexualized communication. According to the release, the report also found that Yukoners recognized the psychological impacts of having intimate images shared without consent, that more education and awareness are needed regarding cyber victimization, and that improved supports would benefit youth who are harmed by online sexualized misconduct. In the release, the Yukon government says that the results of the report will help the Department of Justice to develop legislation that provides better tools for victims, which may include allowing court orders to be rapidly issued to online platforms to remove content. To read the full report, visit yukon.ca. The government of Yukon has confirmed short-term plans regarding the operation of the Whitehorse Emergency Shelter. In the media release, the Yukon government said that the 405 Alexander Street Leadership Summit discussed the future of both services and operations at the shelter. According to the release, a key outcome of the summit was an agreement to seek expressions of interest for the future operation of emergency shelter services in early 2027, as well as exploring alternate locations. In order to support that commitment, leadership at the summit also agreed to pursue an extension of Connective's operations contract to March 31st, 2027, subject to required approvals. In the release, the Yukon government says that the extension will provide stability while allowing adequate time for the advisory committee to complete a review and make recommendations regarding shelter operations and service delivery models. That's the Shona Fem News. 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If you have a news tip, you can reach the newsroom through our email, news@shonafem.com. For Shona Fem News, I'm Stuart Cardinal Bunnell.
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That was Queen, You're My Best Friend. That goes out to all you listeners out there still tuning in to Shone FM and your host, William Carlick. Our time right now is 5:31, and we're just down to the last half hour with, yes, the classic rock, the Drive Home Show.

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1: We just heard Lita Ford, Kiss Me Deadly. Before that was American West, Stand By Me. And starting off that set was the Greg Kinn Band, Higher and Higher. You're listening to William Carlick. Time here is 5:43, so we have 15 minutes to continue rocking on.

That was Mosley's Brigade, What's Up? And before that was Arcade Fire Rebellion. And our time here is 5:53, so I'm pretty well done for the 3 hours that I have with you. And for those of you still hanging in there, you can continue dancing with yourself.

0: From the National Newsroom of the Canadian Press, I'm Hannah Stoles. Another Canadian has been found safe after catastrophic flooding in Nepal. Foreign Affairs Minister Anita Anand says they were unreachable due to communication outages and was able to establish contact yesterday. There are still 29 Canadian citizens and permanent residents still missing. Ottawa is extending the gas tax suspension until January as fuel prices rise. Finance Minister François-Philippe Champagne says it will give Canadians practical relief at a time when they need it most. He says it'll be phased back in over 3 months, beginning at 50% of the regular rate in February and March, before returning to normal in April 2027. Gas prices are rising again as the conflict between the U.S. and Iran intensifies and as the Strait of Hormuz remains a supply line choke point. The head of the U.S. Pacific Command says the notion that Americans would ever launch an attack against Canada is as likely as launching an invasion against Martians in outer space. Admiral Sam Pepperot was asked by a reporter at a news conference in Victoria, B.C., whether he would ever follow an order from President Donald Trump to invade Canada.
1: I find that scenario to be absolutely and utterly preposterous. I follow the orders of the commander in chief, but that is a needlessly emotional question.
0: Despite the political turmoil over Canada-U.S. trade, Papero says military-to-military relations between the two countries remain strong and apolitical. The Manitoba Labour Board is set to hear a request from the government next week asking for hundreds of laboratory workers to be deemed essential workers. This is to happen the same day the 350 employees of Dynacare are expected to strike after contract negotiations stalled between the privately owned company and the Manitoba Association of Healthcare Professionals. Union President Jason Linklater says he expects the provincial government would try to step in.
2: They had intimated that through conversations in the past, but certainly for it to actually happen was truly dismaying for us.
0: Dynacare oversees 22 centers in the province that provide routine lab testing, including blood work, urinalysis, and prenatal screenings. Working out to find. Dolly Parton's theme park in East Tennessee will unveil new features for fans to honor the life of the Dreamer-in-Chief. The town in the foothills of the Great Smoky Mountains will be placing markers throughout the city for a self-guided walking tour of places that were important to the actor, singer, and philanthropist. The theme park announced plans to add a new character based on her Imagination Library charitable program. A chapel inside the park will get new stained glass windows and a waterfall to reflect her faith. And fans will be able to share their thoughts about Parton at the new kiosk. This is the Canadian Press. In sports, the NBA has declined to suspend Kawhi Leonard or void his contract after its salary cap circumvention investigation into the Los Angeles Clippers cleared a major hurdle for his proposed return to the Toronto Raptors. The league announced it stripped the Clippers of 5 first-round picks from 2029 through 2033 and fined the team $30 million U.S. The Raptors put a potential trade for Leonard on hold while the investigation was ongoing. The CFL has suspended BC Lions fullback Jacob Bond 2 games for violating its drug policy. The league says the 23-year-old tested positive for the banned substance D-amphetamines. The Toronto Blue Jays got some help before their game against the Cleveland Guardians. The Colorado Rockies beat the Baltimore Orioles 6-5, and the Athletics trumped the Texas Rangers 9-2 this afternoon. That moves the Jays to a half game back of both teams in the wildcard race. And the Toronto FC has acquired forward Lewis Morgan from San Diego FC in exchange for a 2026 international roster slot. From the Canadian Press, I'm Hannah Stoles.
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1: Jonathan Bailey has exited the upcoming production of Sunday in the Park with George on London's West End. The announcement comes a month after his Wicked co-star Ariana Grande departed the production. In a statement on Instagram, Bailey said, "This brilliant introspective musical has been the real passion project for me, and I feel incredibly lucky to have shared in its journey with this team."
2: Blueberry with the banana.
1: Some familiar faces are suiting up for season two of Heated Rivalry. Francois Arnault and Robbie GK, who play fan favorite couples Scott and Kip on the hockey romance series, are among the cast members returning alongside stars Connor Story and Hudson Williams. Season 2 will premiere in spring 2027 on HBO Max in the U.S.
3: It's a dirty business.
1: We have our first look at season 4 of Tulsa King. The crime drama led by Sylvester Stallone returns to Paramount Plus on October 16th. Michelle Franzen, ABC News.

0: From the National Newsroom of the Canadian Press, I'm Hannah Stoles. One of the Canadians missing in Nepal's devastating flooding has been found.
1: Ottawa had said 30 Canadian citizens and permanent residents were among the missing after flash flooding along Nepal's border region with China. One of those Canadian citizens is now safe. Foreign Affairs Minister Anita Anand says the person had been unreachable because of communication outages. Contact was established Tuesday. But the families of 29 others are still waiting for word. It's now been a week since the flash floods killed more than 1,100 people and left more than 3,900 others missing. Jason White, The Canadian Press.
0: A trade lawyer says extending the federal gas tax holiday makes political sense, but can't go on forever. The federal government is extending the suspension of its 10 cents a liter fuel tax until next year. Ontario is spending nearly $3.9 million across four training projects intended to help women, including survivors of domestic violence, train for in-demand skilled trade careers. The province's Labour Minister, David Pacini, made the announcement in Kitchener.
2: The projects that we're funding today will help women gain the skills, experience, and professional network they need to succeed in occupations like carpentry, cabinet making, machinery and transportation equipment, mechanics, heating, ventilation, and air conditioning, construction supervision, project management, and so much more.
0: The government says it's tightened oversight of the $2.5 billion fund after a scathing October 2025 audit found its selection process was neither fair nor transparent. The province's Auditor General found Pacini's office was heavily involved in the process, doling out money to low-ranked applications without explanation. Greg Rennie says his bipolar depression was an 8 out of 10 when he went in for his first ketamine infusion in April 2025. He ranked it a 0 out of 10 right afterward. Rennie participated in a University Health Network clinical trial that evaluates the safety and effectiveness of repeated ketamine infusions for people with bipolar depression. He says during the infusion, he began to envision himself in a dark room where at times light would shine through.
3: I realized what it was showing me is that this is your depression. That I'm in this black box, or what I think was I was putting myself into the black box too. I had a choice. That's what I kind of came away with. I have a choice to see all this negativity.
0: The clinical trial found the treatment reduced depressive symptoms for more than 35% of participants who received two 40-minute ketamine infusions over 2 weeks. And George Clooney is being honored with a Lifetime Achievement Award at the Venice Film Festival. Before the awards ceremony, the 65-year-old actor and director weighed in on some of Hollywood's biggest issues, from artificial intelligence to media ownership and politics. Those issues are part of a broader focus on current events at this year's festival, with films and discussions tackling war, politics, and gender inequality. This is the Canadian Press. In sports, the NBA has declined to suspend Kawhi Leonard or void his contract after its salary cap circumvention investigation into the Los Angeles Clippers cleared a major hurdle for his proposed return to the Toronto Raptors. The league announced it stripped the Clippers of five first-round picks from 2029 through 2033 and fined the team $30 million U.S. The Raptors put a potential trade for Leonard on hold while the investigation was ongoing. The CFL has suspended BC Lions fullback Jacob Bond 2 games for violating its drug policy. The league says the 23-year-old tested positive for the banned substance D-amphetamines. The Toronto Blue Jays got some help before their game against the Cleveland Guardians. The Colorado Rockies beat the Baltimore Orioles 6-5, and the Athletics trumped the Texas Rangers 9-2 this afternoon. That moves the Jays to a half game back of both teams in the wildcard race. And the Toronto FC has acquired forward Lewis Morgan from San Diego FC in exchange for a 2026 international roster slot. From the Canadian Press, I'm Hannah Stoles.

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0: From the National Newsroom of the Canadian Press, I'm Hannah Stoles. One of the 30 Canadians missing after Nepal's flash flooding has been found safe. Foreign Affairs Minister Anita Anand says the person has been unreachable because of communication outages, but was able to establish contact yesterday. Catastrophic flooding along Nepal's border region with China has killed more than 1,100 people, and nearly 4,000 others remain missing. It's believed the disaster happened when a glacier collapsed in the Himalayas and sent rock, ice, and meltwater into valleys below. Bank of Canada Governor Tiff Macklem says the economy's rebound in the second quarter sets it up well to absorb a new wave of U.S. tariffs. The central bank held its policy rate steady at 2.25% for the seventh straight time. Macklem says the economy was growing in line with expectations, in part because businesses have shown signs of adapting to trade uncertainty. RBC chief economist Francis Donald says that's a big reason why the Bank of Canada can afford to stick to the sidelines.
1: And that momentum in the Canadian economy buys the Bank of Canada time to assess whether the trade shock will end up being more problematic than the energy shock.
0: Macklem says the wider economy can likely stomach the new tariffs, but targeted sectors and regions of the country might be hit hard by the duties. The man who stabbed a father to death outside a Vancouver coffee shop in 2023 has been found guilty of manslaughter. The judge cleared Inderdeep Singh Gosal of second-degree murder in the attack that was caught on video and shared widely online. She says the father was the initial aggressor and that the video showed Gosal only opening the knife after he'd been punched. The judge says he panicked and feared for his life, in addition to being mildly intoxicated and having a mental health disorder. Federalism was top of mind for Quebec's party leaders on day 7 of the provincial election campaign. Souverainist Parti Québécois leader Paul St-Pierre Plamondon has been on the receiving end of quips from opponents over his donations to the federal Liberals. Elections Canada records show he donated more than $2,000 to the federal party between 2004 and 2008. U.S. President Donald Trump predicted again Wednesday that the war with Iran would end soon. Later in the day, during a Rose Garden dinner with cabinet officials and member of Congress, Trump also repeated that the U.S. is controlling the Strait of Hormuz, despite new attacks on Iran Tuesday and retaliation.
2: The leaders are gone. All of their technology is gone. Their weapons are largely gone. Other than that, they're doing quite well. Their economy is totally shot.
0: Iran fired on U.S. allies in the Gulf early Wednesday, following a night of American bombardment. And a Las Vegas jury has convicted Dwayne Davis of first-degree murder in the 1996 killing of Tupac Shakur. The verdict comes after nearly 30 years of speculation and mystery surrounding the rapper's death. Many wonder if this conviction will bring closure, or if questions about what happened will persist. This is the Canadian Press. In sports, Dylan Cease scattered 4 hits over 6 innings, and the Toronto Blue Jays routed the Cleveland Guardians 11-0. The Guardians remain in the third American League wildcard position, but their lead over Toronto, Baltimore, and Texas was sliced to 1.5 games. Canada's Denis Shapovalov is off to the third round of the men's singles bracket at the U.S. Open Tennis Grand Slam tournament. Shapovalov next faces 8th seed and Canadian Open champion Ben Shelton of the U.S. Baltimore Ravens general manager Eric DaCosta says the team is still waiting on the NFL's investigation into receiver Rashad Bateman's arrest earlier this offseason. Bateman was taken into custody in June in Georgia on suspicion of family violence battery and reckless conduct, both misdemeanors and criminal damage to property, and a felony. And the Las Vegas Stadium Authority approved $75 million U.S. in public funds towards a $158 million upgrade to ease the path to the north entrance of the Allegiant Stadium. From the Canadian Press, I'm Hannah Stoles.

0: Thanks for that. Wow. New York, just like I pictured it. Skyscrapers and everything.
1: Hey, brother. Hey, come here, Slick. Hey, huh? you look hip, man. Hey, you wanna make yourself $5, man?
0: Yeah, brother.
1: Hey, look here, run this fucking street for me right quick, okay? Run this fucking street for me.
0: What? Huh? I didn't know. What? I'm just going across the street.
2: Shut your mouth.
0: Oh, no. What'd I do?
3: 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Put your hands behind your back. Let's go.
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0: From the National Newsroom of the Canadian Press, I'm Hannah Stolz. Foreign Affairs Minister Anita Anand says one of the 30 Canadian citizens and permanent residents missing after flash flooding in Nepal's border region with China has been found safe. She says the individual was unable to establish contact until Tuesday. Nepal's foreign ministry says about 590 foreign nationals from 39 countries remain unaccounted for. The city of Kelowna, BC is calling on federal authorities to shut down a supervised consumption site in the city's downtown. It says police have been called about problems there thousands of times in 5 years, and it has had significant impacts on crime rates. Kelowna Mayor Tom Dias says in a letter to Health Minister Marjorie Mitchell that Health Canada should deny renewal of the authorization for the downtown site next year.
1: Council, you know, is asking that unless we're able to come up with a better structured model in order to help, you know, these people who have addictions and mental health issues, that, you know, that this current model not be renewed.
0: Health Canada did not immediately respond to an interview request. Severe storms cut across the Greater Toronto Area on Wednesday, causing widespread power outages, localized flooding, and severe damage to a major concert venue. Rogers Stadium, a music venue in Toronto's North End, capable of hosting 50,000 people, sustained significant damage in the storm. No verdict after a fifth day of jury deliberations at the trial of Lindsay Clancy, the Massachusetts woman charged in the death of her three young children. Jurors went home after saying again they're deadlocked. ABC's Aaron Katterski reports.
2: The judge issued a formal instruction to press on.
3: There is no reason to suppose that the case will ever be submitted to 12 persons more intelligent.
2: A trial over a mother killing her three young children is captivating and dividing the country.
0: The defense says Clancy was suffering from postpartum psychosis during the killings. Canada's largest member-owned music rights organization is suing U.S. artificial intelligence company Suno, alleging its AI music generator has copied songs in its repertoire without permission or compensation. Jennifer Brown is the head of the Society of Composers, Authors, and Music Publishers of Canada. She says she wants to stop large U.S. tech companies from building on the backs of Canadian creators without compensating them.
4: We want to make sure people get paid when their music is being used, when their songs are being used. Typically in a licensing agreement, there would be a profit sharing. If somebody was getting paid revenue, the subscription revenue, a portion of that would go to the creators.
0: Brown's organization filed the lawsuit with the Federal Court of Canada, arguing Suno infringed the performance rights in musical works by generating and streaming AI outputs that replicate human-created songs. This is the Canadian Press. In sports, Dylan Cease scattered four hits over six innings, and the Toronto Blue Jays routed the Cleveland Guardians 11-0. The Guardians remain in the third American League wildcard position, but their lead over Toronto, Baltimore, and Texas was sliced to 1.5 games. Canada's Denis Shapovalov is off to the third round of the men's singles bracket at the U.S. Open Tennis Grand Slam tournament. Shapovalov next faces 8th seed and Canadian Open champion Ben Shelton of the U.S. Baltimore Ravens general manager Eric DaCosta says the team is still waiting on the NFL's investigation into receiver Rashad Bateman's arrest earlier this offseason. Bateman was taken into custody in June in Georgia on suspicion of family violence battery and reckless conduct, both misdemeanors and criminal damage to property, and a felony. And the Las Vegas Stadium Authority approved $75 million U.S. in public funds towards a $158 million upgrade to ease the path to the north entrance of the Allegiant Stadium. From the Canadian Press, I'm Hannah Stolz.

Hi, my name's Roxanne Stanley. I'm a flight attendant with Air North. We're flying at an altitude of 14,000 feet between Inuvik and Ola Crow. 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

0: From the National Newsroom of the Canadian Press, I'm Hannah Stoles. Canadian families are still waiting for answers 1 week after the catastrophic flooding in Nepal. Neera Patel, who lives in Toronto, says she sent well wishes to her cousin on his birthday last Wednesday, but she never heard back. She's calling for a wider international response to help in rescue efforts as the days tick by with no word on her cousin or the three family members he was traveling with in Nepal. Ottawa said on Wednesday that 29 Canadians and permanent residents are among the missing, after one person made contact. Bank of Canada Governor Tiff Macklem says the economy's rebound in the second quarter sets it up well to absorb a new wave of U.S. tariffs. The central bank held its policy rate steady at 2.25% for the seventh straight time. Macklem says the economy was growing in line with expectations, in part because businesses have shown signs of adapting to trade uncertainty. RBC Chief Economist Francis Donald says that's a big reason why the Bank of Canada can afford to stick to the sidelines.
1: And that momentum in the Canadian economy buys the Bank of Canada time to assess whether the trade shock will end up being more problematic than the energy shock.
0: Macklem says the wider economy can likely stomach the new tariffs, but targeted sectors and regions of the country might be hit hard by the duties. OpenAI faces 30 new lawsuits from witnesses to the mass shooting in Tumbler Ridge, BC. This includes a teacher who described trying to protect pupils from the shooter and a teenage student who described arming themselves with kitchen knives and heavy tools. Lawyer John Rice says OpenAI had the chance to stop the attack after its staff identified the shooter as a credible threat of imminent gun violence months beforehand. Two whales have died in a Chicago aquarium. Shedd Aquarium says it took 10 beluga whales from Marineland in Niagara Falls, Ontario. The aquarium says the deaths occurred Wednesday afternoon, despite trying to save the whales. Another Marineland beluga, Pikachu, died last week after it became severely dehydrated. A warning from the UN on global climate. ABC's Sherry Preston has the details.
2: As rescue helicopters bring aid to those in the aftermath of catastrophic flooding in Nepal caused by a melting glacier, the UN has acknowledged that the Earth has lost its chance to prevent some of the worst global warming harms. At the 2015 Paris Climate Accords, world leaders pledged to keep the planet's temperature rise to 1.5 degrees Celsius above pre-industrial levels. But 11 years later, the UN says we won't reach that, and that now we have to live with things like more hunger, water shortages, and extreme weather, all effects of our warmer world. Sherry Preston, ABC News.
0: Scientists have discovered a massive 10-sided wave pattern swirling in the clouds over Saturn's south pole. It appears to be even bigger and more unstable than the hexagon of clouds around Saturn's north pole, discovered in the 1980s. This new jet stream formation popped up in the Hubble Space Telescope sites in 2023. This is the Canadian Press. In sports, Dylan Cease scattered four hits over six innings, and the Toronto Blue Jays routed the Cleveland Guardians 11-0. The Guardians remain in the third American League wildcard position, but their lead over Toronto, Baltimore, and Texas was sliced to 1.5 games. Canada's Denis Shapovalov is off to the third round of the men's singles bracket at the U.S. Open Tennis Grand Slam tournament. Shapovalov next faces 8th seed and Canadian Open champion Ben Shelton of the U.S. Baltimore Ravens general manager Eric DaCosta says the team is still waiting on the NFL's investigation into receiver Rashad Bateman's arrest earlier this offseason. Bateman was taken into custody in June in Georgia on suspicion of family violence battery and reckless conduct, both misdemeanors and criminal damage to property, and a felony. And the Las Vegas Stadium Authority approved $75 million U.S. in public funds towards a $158 million upgrade to ease the path to the north entrance of the Allegiant Stadium. From the Canadian Press, I'm Hannah Stoles.

0: From the National Newsroom of the Canadian Press, I'm Hannah Stoles. Canadian families are still waiting for answers 1 week after the catastrophic flooding in Nepal. Neera Patel, who lives in Toronto, says she sent well wishes to her cousin on his birthday last Wednesday, but she never heard back. She's calling for a wider international response to help in rescue efforts as the days tick by with no word on her cousin or the three family members he was traveling with in Nepal. Ottawa said on Wednesday that 29 Canadians and permanent residents are among the missing, after one person made contact. Bank of Canada Governor Tiff Macklem says the economy's rebound in the second quarter sets it up well to absorb a new wave of U.S. tariffs. The central bank held its policy rate steady at 2.25% for the seventh straight time. Macklem says the economy was growing in line with expectations, in part because businesses have shown signs of adapting to trade uncertainty. RBC chief economist Francis Donald says that's a big reason why the Bank of Canada can afford to stick to the sidelines.
1: And that momentum in the Canadian economy buys the Bank of Canada time to assess whether the trade shock will end up being more problematic than the energy shock.
0: Macklem says the wider economy can likely stomach the new tariffs, but targeted sectors and regions of the country might be hit hard by the duties. OpenAI faces 30 new lawsuits from witnesses to the mass shooting in Tumbler Ridge, BC. This includes a teacher who described trying to protect pupils from the shooter and a teenage student who described arming themselves with kitchen knives and heavy tools. Lawyer John Rice says OpenAI had the chance to stop the attack after its staff identified the shooter as a credible threat of imminent gun violence months beforehand. Two whales have died in a Chicago aquarium. Shedd Aquarium says it took 10 beluga whales from Marineland in Niagara Falls, Ontario. The aquarium says the deaths occurred Wednesday afternoon, despite trying to save the whales. Another Marineland beluga, Pikachu, died last week after it became severely dehydrated. A warning from the UN on global climate. ABC's Sherry Preston has the details.
2: As rescue helicopters bring aid to those in the aftermath of catastrophic flooding in Nepal caused by a melting glacier, the UN has acknowledged that the Earth has lost its chance to prevent some of the worst global warming harms. At the 2015 Paris Climate Accords, world leaders pledged to keep the planet's temperature rise to 1.5 degrees Celsius above pre-industrial levels. But 11 years later, the UN says we won't reach that, and that now we have to live with things like more hunger, water shortages, and extreme weather, all effects of our warmer world. Sherry Preston, ABC News.
0: Scientists have discovered a massive 10-sided wave pattern swirling in the clouds over Saturn's south pole. It appears to be even bigger and more unstable than the hexagon of clouds around Saturn's north pole, discovered in the 1980s. This new jet stream formation popped up in the Hubble Space Telescope sites in 2023. This is the Canadian Press. In sports, Dylan Cease scattered four hits over six innings, and the Toronto Blue Jays routed the Cleveland Guardians 11-0. The Guardians remain in the third American League wildcard position, but their lead over Toronto, Baltimore, and Texas was sliced to 1.5 games. Canada's Denis Shapovalov is off to the third round of the men's singles bracket at the U.S. Open Tennis Grand Slam tournament. Shapovalov next faces 8th seed and Canadian Open champion Ben Shelton of the U.S. Baltimore Ravens general manager Eric DaCosta says the team is still waiting on the NFL's investigation into receiver Rashad Bateman's arrest earlier this offseason. Bateman was taken into custody in June in Georgia on suspicion of family violence battery and reckless conduct, both misdemeanors and criminal damage to property, and a felony. And the Las Vegas Stadium Authority approved $75 million U.S. in public funds towards a $158 million upgrade to ease the path to the north entrance of the Allegiant Stadium. From the Canadian Press, I'm Hannah Stoles.

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0: And say bonjour. I'm David McLeod from NCI-FM, based out of Winnipeg and Thompson, Manitoba. You're listening to Sean FM, the beat of a different drummer.
1: Hello!
2: Yes.
1: Is that you?
2: Who's this?
1: Oh, Cornelius!
2: Cornelius!
1: Yeah!
2: Oh, Cornelius!
1: Listen!
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1: Listen!
2: Yeah, man, what's up?
1: I'm in trouble.
2: Yeah.
1: My girl-

0: Walt, my 3 minutes is just about up.
1: Oh, I'm sorry. Cornelius, we can't handle it this weekend.
0: Oh, really?
1: So nice to hear from you, man.
0: Bye!

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This is Jasper Friendly Bear, and you are listening to Shown FM in the Yukon, 90.5 in the communities, 98.1 in Whitehorse.

well, every now and then I think you might like to hear something from us. Nice and easy. But there's just one thing, you see. We never ever do nothing nice and easy. We always do it nice and rough. But we're gonna take the beginning of this song and do it easy. But then we're gonna do the finish.

Hi, my name is George Leach, and you are listening to Sean FM 98.1 in Whitehorse and 90.5 in the surrounding communities. Cool.

Back a few months ago, I was headlining a great big nightclub. And he put me up a couple of days early. I came in a couple of days early, and they put me up at what they call the Star Suite. Now, here I am, headliner in one of the biggest nightclubs in the country, and I wake up at 8 o'clock in the morning in this Star Suite, all by myself. Yeah, that's what I said, aw. But I did what I've always done, man, to cheer myself up. I picked up my guitar, I sat down, I wrote me a little song. Now, this is how it feels to be alone at the top of the hill and trying to figure out why. 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

0: Now this update from the Canadian Press. Celebrated author, feminist, and activist Gloria Steinem has died at her home in New York City at the age of 92. Steinem was one of the most visible symbols of the U.S. women's movement in the 60s and 70s and co-founded Miss Magazine. A new report says diversifying exports wouldn't fully offset the pain if the Canada-U.S.-Mexico agreement on trade were to implode. The analysis from consulting firm Deloitte Canada suggests the country must look at other measures to help fill the gap, like removing interprovincial trade barriers and fostering new industries. The Greater Toronto Area saw fewer homes sold last month compared with a year ago as prices also continued to fall. The Toronto Regional Real Estate Board says sales were down 2.1% year over year, with the average selling price at around $993,000. And a sentence is expected to be delivered today to an Edmonton woman whose two large dogs killed an 11-year-old boy in 2024. From the Canadian Press, I'm Don Mitchell.
1: Schöne Vermeidingsjahr, Jagonede Duacht, 98.1 in Whitehorse, 90.5 in the communities, the beat of the deafened drummer.

my name's Roxanne Stanley. I'm a flight attendant with Air North. We're flying at an altitude of 14,000 feet between Inuvik and Ola Crow. 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

0: From the National Newsroom of the Canadian Press, I'm Karen Rebo. A potent and elegant voice of American feminism has died. Gloria Steinem, the celebrated author and activist and the co-founder of Ms. Magazine, was 92 years old. She was one of the most visible symbols of the U.S. women's movement in the 60s and 70s and a fierce advocate for feminist causes for decades. Here she was speaking in Berlin in 2017 on U.S. President Donald Trump's first day of his first term.
1: I was just talking with people from our many sister marches, including the one in Berlin, and they asked me to send a special message. We in Berlin know that walls don't work.
0: Her foundation's social media pages say Gloria Steinem died Wednesday at her home in New York City. Prime Minister Mark Carney will be in Thunder Bay, Ontario today for what his office says will involve a historic investment in the Canadian manufacturing sector. His announcement comes as the Canada-U.S. trade war heats up, with even more American tariffs imposed last month, and as Canada's retaliatory levies are set to come into effect on Tuesday. Carney will also tour a Wildfire Management Center. Canadians get to see a new banknote today featuring an image of King Charles. The Bank of Canada was directed by former Prime Minister Justin Trudeau's government to feature the King in its next redesign. The Royal Canadian Mint has produced coins featuring King Charles since 2023, but this is the first Canadian paper currency that will see his image replacing that of his late mother, Queen Elizabeth II. Social media videos caught countless people running for cover when a severe storm system blew across parts of southern Ontario yesterday. Much of Toronto, Hamilton, and many other communities saw high winds and sideways rain. The storm even dropped large hail in some communities. The system caused widespread power outages, with tens of thousands of homes and businesses still offline this morning. Flooding was reported at multiple subway stations, on some major Toronto roads. Flights were delayed at a Pearson airport, and significant damage is being assessed at the major outdoor concert venue, Rogers Stadium, in Toronto's North End. A sentence is expected today in the case of an Edmonton woman whose two dogs killed an 11-year-old boy.
2: Crystal McDonald was found guilty of criminal negligence causing death, the conviction coming after 11-year-old Cash Grist was attacked by her two Cane Corso dogs in April 2024. Court heard yesterday from the boy's father. Wesley Grist says McDonald loved his son and should not go to prison. McDonald also told court that no sentence could make her feel the weight of the boy's death more than she already does. Aaron Sousa, The Canadian Press, Edmonton.
0: This is The Canadian Press. In sports, the Toronto Blue Jays will play their series finale against the Guardians in Cleveland tonight. Toronto rebounded from a loss in the opener with an 11-0 win over the Guardians last night. Vladimir Guerrero Jr. got a three-run homer and five RBIs in that win. The Blue Jays now 1.5 games back of the Guardians for the final wild card spot in the American League. Elsewhere, the Detroit Tigers needed 12 innings to beat Minnesota 11-6. Montreal's Felix Auger-Aliassime is set to take on Russia's Karen Khachanov in second-round action today at the U.S. Open Tennis Tournament. Felix is this tournament's third seed. Fellow Canucks Leila Fernandez and Denis Shapovalov moved on to the third round with wins yesterday. They'll have tough matches next against Americans Friday. Fernandez will play third seed Jessica Pegula. Shapovalov will take on eighth-seeded Ben Shelton, who recently won the Canadian Open. From the Canadian Press, I'm Karen Rebo.
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1: Yeah, you better hire him on, cause he's better than the rest. 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

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Ye away yek e yi koch I guch siti. 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

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As I crawled out of the race car, I said, "Thanks, I'll catch you later." He said, "It'll be tough catching me, boy,

0: From the National Newsroom of the Canadian Press, I'm Karen Rebo. A potent and elegant voice of American feminism has died. Gloria Steinem, the celebrated author and activist and the co-founder of Ms. Magazine, was 92 years old. She was one of the most visible symbols of the U.S. women's movement in the 60s and 70s and a fierce advocate for feminist causes for decades. Here she was speaking in Berlin in 2017 on U.S. President Donald Trump's first day of his first term.
1: I was just talking with people from our many sister marches, including the one in Berlin, and they asked me to send a special message. We in Berlin know that walls don't work.
0: Her foundation's social media pages say Gloria Steinem died Wednesday at her home in New York City. Prime Minister Mark Carney will be in Thunder Bay, Ontario today for what his office says will involve a historic investment in the Canadian manufacturing sector. His announcement comes as the Canada-U.S. trade war heats up, with even more American tariffs imposed last month, and as Canada's retaliatory levies are set to come into effect on Tuesday. Carney will also tour a Wildfire Management Center. Canadians get to see a new banknote today featuring an image of King Charles. The Bank of Canada was directed by former Prime Minister Justin Trudeau's government to feature the King in its next redesign. The Royal Canadian Mint has produced coins featuring King Charles since 2023, but this is the first Canadian paper currency that will see his image replacing that of his late mother, Queen Elizabeth II. Social media videos caught countless people running for cover when a severe storm system blew across parts of southern Ontario yesterday. Much of Toronto, Hamilton, and many other communities saw high winds and sideways rain. The storm even dropped large hail in some communities. The system caused widespread power outages, with tens of thousands of homes and businesses still offline this morning. Flooding was reported at multiple subway stations, on some major Toronto roads. Flights were delayed at a Pearson airport, and significant damage is being assessed at the major outdoor concert venue, Rogers Stadium, in Toronto's North End. A sentence is expected today in the case of an Edmonton woman whose two dogs killed an 11-year-old boy.
2: Crystal McDonald was found guilty of criminal negligence causing death, the conviction coming after 11-year-old Cash Grist was attacked by her two Cane Corso dogs in April 2024. Court heard yesterday from the boy's father. Wesley Grist says McDonald loved his son and should not go to prison. McDonald also told court that no sentence could make her feel the weight of the boy's death more than she already does. Aaron Sousa, The Canadian Press, Edmonton.
0: This is The Canadian Press. In sports, the Toronto Blue Jays will play their series finale against the Guardians in Cleveland tonight. Toronto rebounded from a loss in the opener with an 11-0 win over the Guardians last night. Vladimir Guerrero Jr. got a 3-run homer and 5 RBIs in that win. The Blue Jays now 1.5 games back of the Guardians for the final wild card spot in the American League. Elsewhere, the Detroit Tigers needed 12 innings to beat Minnesota 11-6. Montreal's Felix Auger-Aliassime is set to take on Russia's Karen Khachanov in second-round action today at the U.S. Open Tennis Tournament. Felix is this tournament's third seed. Fellow Canucks Leila Fernandez and Denis Shapovalov moved on to the third round with wins yesterday. They'll have tough matches next against Americans Friday. Fernandez will play third seed Jessica Pegula. Shapovalov will take on eighth-seeded Ben Shelton, who recently won the Canadian Open. From the Canadian Press, I'm Karen Rebo.

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0: Blue, that is Prairie Oyster, one of Canada's great groups of the 80s and 90s. Whoa, they made great stuff. And we started the set with Gary Ellen, her man. Faith Hill gave us Someone Else's Dream. Perfect Storm, that was Brad Paisley. We have these important messages for you, then we will be back with Aaron Lines and Waiting on the Wonderful. And folks, we may have a wonderful day. I see some blue sky. There's dark clouds there too, but let's say that the blue sky will win out today. This is Carl Carpentier, and I'm here right until 10 o'clock finding the coolest country music that I could find, latest stuff, and classical stuff that we love dearly. So, without further ado.
1: The Yukon Aboriginal Women's Council is hosting an Elders Abuse Workshop September the 15th to the 17th at Fish Lake. 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Reporting to the board of directors, the GM is responsible for the overall leadership, management, and strategic direction of Shone FM and Northern Native Broadcasting Yukon. 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Subject, General Manager Application. 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

0: Full Thursday. Is it Thursday?
1: It is Thursday already.
0: Holy moly. I was thinking that it... Well, look at that. I mean, I can't even figure out the days anymore. My goodness. Hey, big, big action this weekend. The Elder Active Group are going to Kamloops, taking a team to join plus 55 games in B.C. That's what's happening. The Yukon has been invited in as we're District 13. The B.C. folks were so kind, they allow the Yukon to join as...
1: Well, good. You need to show a little bit of northern... dominance.
0: They love the Yukon. They're so. Here we are. We're going down 90 strong. Would you believe?
1: That's pretty good numbers.
0: Yeah, 74 athletes and 16 cheerleaders. And as usual, we'll have a ball. Almost every year, we've been voted in the group of the year, most. Outgoing, social, yeah, we won gold medal in being social. And also a lot of athletes have won a slew of medals. Some of our folks have, medaled every outing over the years and, you know, the dozens of years. Some people have been doing it for, since they were able to enter into plus 55. The only thing that they missed out on was the hockey. I guess there's so much interest that there was no room left for the Yukon hockey team.
1: And you know, it's funny for a Canadian event, a Canadian sporting event, to not have enough space for their hockey team. It's almost unheard of.
0: Yeah, that's so. Just not enough arenas, I guess, down there in Kamloops to accommodate every team and every district that was sending a team. So,
1: well, you know they should do next year. They should have it in Whitehorse.
0: Why not?
1: Well, I mean,
0: BC North.
1: Yeah, we're a district.
0: Just
1: get everybody up here. I mean, heaven knows that we can host a hockey tournament.
0: Yeah, of course. I mean, experience in that for sure. All right. Well, we better get the news to you folks. Here's Stuart.
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1: Mainly sunny and 4 at the Whitehorse Airport, this is Stuart Cardinal Bunnell with the Shona FM News for Thursday, September 3rd. Leadership from Ton Kuchan Council, Kwanlen Dun First Nation, and the City of Whitehorse gathered for the Tri-Council Assembly on Wednesday. In a media release, the City of Whitehorse says that the meeting was an opportunity to discuss shared priorities, coordinate engagement with territorial and federal partners, and celebrate collaboration successes for the people of Whitehorse. According to the release, discussions covered the rapid growth of Whitehorse, the designation of Whitehorse as a Northern Operational Support Hub, and the management plan for Chasun Chua Territorial Park, which will be developed in partnership with the government of Yukon. The release says that Ton Kuchan Chief Ruth Massey, Kwanlen Dun First Nation Chief Sean Smith, and Whitehorse Mayor Kirk Cameron also reaffirmed the declaration of commitment among the three governments and signed a memorandum of understanding to strengthen dialogue and cooperation. A 20-year-old Whitehorse man is facing multiple charges after speeding 100 kilometers over the speed limit on the Alaska Highway. In a media release, Yukon RCMP says that a Haines Junction police officer conducting patrols on the Alaska Highway on August 24th tried to stop a car traveling over 190 kilometers per hour. The release says the officer did not pursue the driver due to the risk to public safety. Later that day, a different Haines Junction RCMP officer stopped a motorcycle traveling at 198 kilometers per hour, and police determined during the investigation that the driver of the motorcycle had also been driving the speeding car earlier that day. According to the release, both vehicles were impounded, and the driver was charged with two counts of dangerous operation of a motor vehicle and flight from police. Police remind everyone driving in the Yukon to slow down, drive safe and sober, and ensure their license, registration, and insurance are all up to date. The city of Whitehorse is launching FireSmart initiatives aimed at reducing wildfire risk this fall. In a media release, the city announced that the first of these projects began on August 30th in Cowley Creek, near the intersection of the Alaska Highway and Salmon Trail. According to the release, the city's contractor is felling trees to increase spacing and reduce fuel load, removing tree branches and reducing debris on the ground in the area. The release says that residents may notice equipment, noise, and temporary trail closures while the work is underway. In the release, the city says that the work is expected to continue until November. The city went on to say in the release that it will notify residents when salvageable fuel wood is available. For detailed maps and frequently asked questions, visit wildfires.services.yukon.ca. For more information about the city's FireSmart program, visit whitehorse.ca/firesmart. 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

0: Oh, yes, that is the Lynns, the twin sisters, and the daughter of Loretta Lynn. Before that, Donovan Chapman gave us good problem to have. How could you have good problems? Alrighty, we got Keith Whitley and Lori Morgan, husband and wife then, till a tear becomes a rose, right after these messages.
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Oh, yeah, what a version that Doug Stone did of Georgia, hey? And as I mentioned, we started this set with Till a Tear Becomes a Rose. Keith Whitley, Lori Morgan, they were married back then and before Keith, well, passed away. And, well, yes, great, great singer that he was, and alcohol did him in. Shania Twain gave us I Ain't No Quitter, and of course that was Doug Stone, and it is time to check out the weather. And Beaver Creek is -4. I would say that's a bit chilly. The wind south at 6. Burr Wash, that cold spot, at -5. With the wind west-southwest at 3. For Carmax, looking at 2 degrees, -2, correction, on -2 and calm. Dawson is mainly clear, -2, and the wind north-northeast at 3. Farrell, mainly sunny, 3 degrees, the wind north-northwest at 11. Haines Junction, -3. The wind east northeast at 2. And for Mayo, mainly sunny. The wind at east and 4. Temperature 2 degrees. And for Old Crow, they're at 2 degrees. The wind west 26 with gust of 35. And for Rock River, -1. And the wind west-southwest 22. Pelly Ranch, Fort Selkirk is -2 and calm. And for Teslin, mainly sunny, the warm spot at 7 degrees. And the wind west-northwest at 7. Watson Lake, partly cloudy, 5 degrees. The wind north-northwest at 5. Whitehorse, mainly sunny, 3 degrees and calm. 3 degrees and calm. Ah, that's nice. And song blue. Song blue for you. And it's Leanne Womack. He Ought to Know By Now.

0: From the National Newsroom of the Canadian Press, I'm Karen Rebo. A potent and elegant voice of American feminism has died. Gloria Steinem, the celebrated author and activist and the co-founder of Ms. Magazine, was 92 years old. She was one of the most visible symbols of the U.S. women's movement in the 60s and 70s and a fierce advocate for feminist causes for decades. Here she was speaking in Berlin in 2017 on U.S. President Donald Trump's first day of his first term.
1: I was just talking with people from our many sister marches, including the one in Berlin, and they asked me to send a special message. We in Berlin know that walls don't work.
0: Her foundation's social media pages say Gloria Steinem died Wednesday at her home in New York City. Prime Minister Mark Carney will be in Thunder Bay, Ontario today for what his office says will involve a historic investment in the Canadian manufacturing sector. His announcement comes as the Canada-U.S. trade war heats up, with even more American tariffs imposed last month, and as Canada's retaliatory levies are set to come into effect on Tuesday. Carney will also tour a Wildfire Management Center. Canadians get to see a new banknote today featuring an image of King Charles. The Bank of Canada was directed by former Prime Minister Justin Trudeau's government to feature the King in its next redesign. The Royal Canadian Mint has produced coins featuring King Charles since 2023, but this is the first Canadian paper currency that will see his image replacing that of his late mother, Queen Elizabeth II. Social media videos caught countless people running for cover when a severe storm system blew across parts of southern Ontario yesterday. Much of Toronto, Hamilton, and many other communities saw high winds and sideways rain. The storm even dropped large hail in some communities. The system caused widespread power outages, with tens of thousands of homes and businesses still offline this morning. Flooding was reported at multiple subway stations, on some major Toronto roads. Flights were delayed at a Pearson airport, and significant damage is being assessed at the major outdoor concert venue, Rogers Stadium, in Toronto's North End. A sentence is expected today in the case of an Edmonton woman whose two dogs killed an 11-year-old boy.
2: Crystal McDonald was found guilty of criminal negligence causing death, the conviction coming after 11-year-old Cash Grist was attacked by her two Cane Corso dogs in April 2024. Court heard yesterday from the boy's father. Wesley Grist says McDonald loved his son and should not go to prison. McDonald also told court that no sentence could make her feel the weight of the boy's death more than she already does. Aaron Sousa, The Canadian Press, Edmonton.
0: This is The Canadian Press. In sports, the Toronto Blue Jays will play their series finale against the Guardians in Cleveland tonight. Toronto rebounded from a loss in the opener with an 11-0 win over the Guardians last night. Vladimir Guerrero Jr. got a 3-run homer and 5 RBIs in that win. The Blue Jays now 1.5 games back of the Guardians for the final wild card spot in the American League. Elsewhere, the Detroit Tigers needed 12 innings to beat Minnesota 11-6. Montreal's Felix Auger-Aliassime is set to take on Russia's Karen Khachanov in second-round action today at the U.S. Open Tennis Tournament. Felix is this tournament's third seed. Fellow Canucks Leila Fernandez and Denis Shapovalov moved on to the third round with wins yesterday. They'll have tough matches next against Americans Friday. Fernandez will play third seed Jessica Pegula. Shapovalov will take on eighth seeded Ben Shelton, who recently won the Canadian Open. From the Canadian Press, I'm Karen Rebo.

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1: Oh, what a song. And to start the set with Harley Davis and my old friend, singer from Prince George, B.C. Singer-songwriter, yes, and a great one. A great voice that gentleman has. Our next artist is Susan Ashton with the song called Closer.

Oh, yeah, pretty tune, that one. Abilene with Buddy Jewel. Hey, we got 15 minutes after 8, and we are rolling on with cool country music. And here is Tim McGraw with Not a Moment Too Soon.

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1: This is Ms. Lori Morgan. Buy me that drink.

0: just a joke.
1: I do believe Ms. Lori Morgan was having a little bit of fun with that one. Buy me that drink. Our artist waiting in the wings is none other than the late and great Ed Bruce, actor, singer, songwriter. But this one was one of his big hits from the 80s, When You Fall in Love, Everything's a Waltz.

0: Mr. Ed Bruce, when you fall in love, everything's a waltz. And yes, he was in, starred in Maverick as one of the actors in Maverick back in the day. But Ritter, he wrote a lot of great tunes. And have you ever watched the TV program Maverick?
1: Can't say I have.
0: You're too damn young. That's what it is.
1: Closest I've come
0: is Top
1: Gun, and that's not
0: it. You probably were only born when Maverick was a big hit show.
1: Well, I can neither confirm nor deny those accusations, but you're probably right. No, closest I've come to seeing Maverick is Top Gun, and that is definitely not the same thing.
0: Definitely not, especially to those of us who were watchers of Maverick. It was a good little western, you know, a little bit of gambling, maybe a lot of gambling, but always adventures in the Wild West back in the day in your riverboat gamblers and such, you know, and all kinds of mischief that some crazy cowboys can get into.
1: I think the only Western TV series that I've watched was Serenity, which is kind of it's kind of a space Western, but it leans into the Western vibes in a really big way.
0: Mm.
1: I think the second or third episode is robbing a train. Which,
0: of course, you had, if it's a Western, you got to have train robbery.
1: You got to have a train robbery. And no, it was really good. I haven't seen it in years. Maybe that's what I'll do this weekend. Just watch the entirety of Serenity on my
0: there
1: couch.
0: You go. I mean, sure. What better than to watch some of those classics from years past? Yeah, a lot of this series, of course, like I say, the young folks like yourself, okay, do not remember, but I remember with clarity of all the great shows. Why I even remember Welcome Back, Kotter, for example, and only people my age will remember that show. Great comedy show, and Mr. Travolta got his start in that show, actually, and went on to be, well, he is, a big star.
1: Mm-hmm.
0: And who was also a big star? Vladimir Guerrero.
1: Yes.
0: And
1: yes.
0: Tonight they're doing the third game of their series, and hopefully they will take the series by winning tonight.
1: Fingers crossed. I mean, a bit of a rough loss on Tuesday, but yesterday they came back with a vengeance to 11-0.
0: Vengeance.
1: So today that one actually starts in a little less than 2 hours.
0: Oh my! Early game.
1: Yeah, it's a nice early game against the Guardians. Fingers crossed. The Jays are sitting tantalizingly close to that 500 that we've been hoping for, 69-71.
0: Ooh, so tonight a victory would really be helpful.
1: Yeah, you know what? If they can win their next 2 out of 3, I'd be pretty happy with that.
0: All right, here's to the Jays. Win, Jays. And it is time for the news. Here's Stuart with the news. Hey, Stuart, that's not the news. What are you doing?
2: From our studios in Whitehorse, Yukon, this is the Shona
0: Dem
2: News.
1: Partly cloudy and 3 at the Whitehorse Airport, this is Stuart Cardinal Bunnell with the Shona FM News for Thursday, September 3rd. Leadership from Tan Kuchan Council, Kwanlin Dun First Nation, and the City of Whitehorse gathered for the Tri-Council Assembly on Wednesday. In a media release, the City of Whitehorse says that the meeting was an opportunity to discuss shared priorities, coordinate engagement with territorial and federal partners, and celebrate collaboration successes for the people of Whitehorse. According to the release, discussions covered the rapid growth of Whitehorse, the designation of Whitehorse as a Northern Operational Support Hub, and the management plan for Chasun Chua Territorial Park, which will be developed in partnership with the government of Yukon. The release says that Tan Kuchan Chief Ruth Massey, Kwanlin Dun First Nation Chief Sean Smith, and Whitehorse Mayor Kirk Cameron also reaffirmed the declaration of commitment among the three governments and signed a memorandum of understanding to strengthen dialogue and cooperation. A 20-year-old Whitehorse man is facing multiple charges after speeding 100 kilometers over the speed limit on the Alaska Highway. In a media release, Yukon RCMP says that a Haines Junction police officer conducting patrols on the Alaska Highway on August 24th tried to stop a car traveling over 190 kilometers per hour. The release says the officer did not pursue the driver due to the risk to public safety. Later that day, a different Haines Junction RCMP officer stopped a motorcycle traveling at 198 kilometers per hour, and police determined during the investigation that the driver of the motorcycle had also been driving the speeding car earlier that day. According to the release, both vehicles were impounded, and the driver was charged with two counts of dangerous operation of a motor vehicle and flight from police. Police remind everyone driving in the Yukon to slow down, drive safe and sober, and ensure their license, registration, and insurance are all up to date. The City of Whitehorse is launching fire smart initiatives aimed at reducing wildfire risk this fall. In a media release, the city announced that the first of these projects began on August 30th in Cowley Creek, near the intersection of the Alaska Highway and Salmon Trail. According to the release, the city's contractor is felling trees to increase spacing and reduce fuel load, removing tree branches and reducing debris on the ground in the area. The release says that residents may notice equipment, noise, and temporary trail closures while the work is underway. In the release, the city says that the work is expected to continue until November. The city went on to say in the release that it will notify residents when salvageable fuel wood is available. For detailed maps and frequently asked questions, visit wildfires.services.yukon.ca. For more information about the city's FireSmart program, visit whitehorse.ca/firesmart. 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

0: from ABC News Tech Trends. John Ternus, on his first day as the new CEO of Apple, put out a memo to staff. In it, he thanks his predecessor, Tim Cook, who's transitioning into an executive chairman role at the company. Ternus also pointing ahead to next week's iPhone event, which he says will be a huge launch. That Wednesday event is heavily rumored to be where Apple launches a foldable iPhone. Residents of three more American cities will now be able to hail a Waymo self-driving robo-taxi. The Google-owned service is expanding to Denver, San Diego, and Tampa, which join 11 other American cities where the vehicles have already been in operation. And the latest company to jump into the AI chatbot game is tractor maker John Deere. JD is designed to answer questions farmers and ranchers have about things like fuel usage and harvest timing. It's rolling out now on the web, on mobile devices, and on the control screens of certain John Deere farm equipment. With Tech Trends, I'm Mike Dubosky, ABC News.
1: All right, CBC News on Tech Trends. That's ABC News. All right, Tech Trends. So now you know about technology, and you also had Clay Walker to start the set with. What's it to you? And no, I haven't played Kelly for a while. Kelly Pickler with Red High Heels.

Oh, yeah. Kelly Pickler, Red High Heels. It is, well, we got 19 minutes to the top of the hour, and, well, lots of great tunes. And I was just thinking about my Tall Tan friends in Telegraph Creek, Dease Lake, Iskoot, Good Hope Lake, and Lower Post, who listened to Shone FM, and we had a real grand time at the Three Nations Society gathering in Lower Post. Had a chance to jam with a couple of fine Tall Tan musicians, John Noel from Iskoot, Barry Dennis, I guess he's a resident in Watson Lake these days, and of course our chief from Telegraph Creek, BC, Rocky Jackson, and Barry, Claire and Barry. I got them lined up to sing for you, and Barry of course is the bass player on this, and that we jam with, and but he's jammed with many musicians, and he used to back up Tall Tan fiddler Gerald Zerza and Stormin' Norman, Norman Jack. All those fine musicians of Tall Tan origin. But here is Claire and Barry now with Way More Blues.

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We got 9 minutes to the top of the hour of nine, and time for a song from Jake Worthington. He's hot on the charts these days, like Zach Top. And good country music from these lads. Don't Think Twice.

Our next artist is none other than Johnny Reed. Haven't played Johnny for a while, so let's go to one of his hits from a couple of years back, Darling.

Yeah, well, that is Mr. Johnny Reed, probably performing in the Alberta somewhere soon. I'll have to check it out, and you'll have to check it out if you like. I know that some of friends and family I know saw Mr. Johnny Reed perform in Dawson Creek. And it's a nice, easy little journey to see a good performer. Well, look at the time. I was just saying, got time for one more song, but not quite. So let's go to something a little different, a little bit of Colin Agin and Gustin's Reef to take us to news.

0: From the National Newsroom of the Canadian Press, I'm Karen Rebo. A potent and elegant voice of American feminism has died. Gloria Steinem, the celebrated author and activist and the co-founder of Ms. Magazine, was 92 years old. She was one of the most visible symbols of the U.S. women's movement in the 60s and 70s and a fierce advocate for feminist causes for decades. Here she was speaking in Berlin in 2017 on U.S. President Donald Trump's first day of his first term.
1: I was just talking with people from our many sister marches, including the one in Berlin, and they asked me to send a special message. We in Berlin know that walls don't work.
0: Her foundation's social media pages say Gloria Steinem died Wednesday at her home in New York City. Prime Minister Mark Carney will be in Thunder Bay, Ontario today for what his office says will involve a historic investment in the Canadian manufacturing sector. His announcement comes as the Canada-U.S. trade war heats up, with even more American tariffs imposed last month, and as Canada's retaliatory levies are set to come into effect on Tuesday. Carney will also tour a Wildfire Management Center. Canadians get to see a new banknote today featuring an image of King Charles. The Bank of Canada was directed by former Prime Minister Justin Trudeau's government to feature the King in its next redesign. The Royal Canadian Mint has produced coins featuring King Charles since 2023, but this is the first Canadian paper currency that will see his image replacing that of his late mother, Queen Elizabeth II. Social media videos caught countless people running for cover when a severe storm system blew across parts of southern Ontario yesterday. Much of Toronto, Hamilton, and many other communities saw high winds and sideways rain. The storm even dropped large hail in some communities. The system caused widespread power outages, with tens of thousands of homes and businesses still offline this morning. Flooding was reported at multiple subway stations, on some major Toronto roads. Flights were delayed at a Pearson airport, and significant damage is being assessed at the major outdoor concert venue, Rogers Stadium, in Toronto's North End. A sentence is expected today in the case of an Edmonton woman whose two dogs killed an 11-year-old boy.
2: Crystal McDonald was found guilty of criminal negligence causing death, the conviction coming after 11-year-old Cash Grist was attacked by her two Cane Corso dogs in April 2024. Court heard yesterday from the boy's father. Wesley Grist says McDonald loved his son and should not go to prison. McDonald also told court that no sentence could make her feel the weight of the boy's death more than she already does. Erin Sousa, The Canadian Press, Edmonton.
0: This is The Canadian Press. In sports, the Toronto Blue Jays will play their series finale against the Guardians in Cleveland tonight. Toronto rebounded from a loss in the opener with an 11-0 win over the Guardians last night. Vladimir Guerrero Jr. got a 3-run homer and 5 RBIs in that win. The Blue Jays now 1.5 games back of the Guardians for the final wild card spot in the American League. Elsewhere, the Detroit Tigers needed 12 innings to beat Minnesota 11-6. Montreal's Felix Auger-Aliassime is set to take on Russia's Karen Khachanov in second-round action today at the U.S. Open Tennis Tournament. Felix is this tournament's third seed. Fellow Canucks Leila Fernandez and Denis Shapovalov moved on to the third round with wins yesterday. They'll have tough matches next against Americans Friday. Fernandez will play third seed Jessica Pegula. Shapovalov will take on eighth-seeded Ben Shelton, who recently won the Canadian Open. From the Canadian Press, I'm Karen Rebo.

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1: Alrighty, starting with classic artist Alan Jackson, and Der Goes, isn't that cool? And just can't get much better than Mr. Alan Jackson, is what I said. That was Mother's favorite artist. Well, after Brother Clint and Yukon Jack Band. And here's a lot of people's current favorite artists. Ella Langley with Choosin' Texas.

Oh, yeah, Ms. Ella Langley. And Jews and Taxes is the title of that one. It's 12, well, almost 13 minutes after 9, and I just remembered something. I didn't give you the weather at the top of the hour just before the news, which I normally try to do. So let's do that now. And Beaver Creek, cloudy, minus 2. The wind south-south. East at 3, Burwash is partly cloudy, minus 1 and calm, Carmack 0, the wind northeast at 2, Dawson is mainly sunny, it's 1 degree, and the wind south-southwest at 6, for Faro, mainly sunny, 5 degrees, and the wind north-northwest at 5. Haines Junction, 1 degree and calm, and for Mayo, mainly sunny, 4 degrees, the wind southwest at 6. And Old Crow, 1 degree, the wind southwest at 5. Pelly Ranch, Fort Selkirk, minus 2 and calm. And for Rock River, minus 1 and the wind west, 24. For Teslin, they're the warm spot at 8 degrees. It's sunny and the wind west-northwest, 20. Watson Lake, mainly sunny, 8 degrees, the wind northwest at 11. White Horse, we have a partly cloudy situation right now, 5 degrees with the wind north-north at 6. And let's see, what do we got for you? Right now, we have a song by Joe Hick, The Big Spoon.

would. You might, but only if I play my cards right. But you know I love to chit-chat.

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1: Oh, yeah, Mr. Joe Hick and the Big Spoon. Isn't that a great tune, the Big Spoon? And right now, we have a lady by the name of Jenna LeDuc. I think she's from Montana. Her song is That's How

The song is That's How the Artist, Jenna LaDuke. Yes, what a nice little tune from Jenna. 21 minutes after 9 as we roll along here on Cool Country Music. Cool Country, our next cool song from Canada. The Mainlanders. From New Brunswick, the house that love made.

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Why, they're from Halifax. That's six musicians got together and making some great music down east, and of course, giving us the pleasure of being able to play their fine music. You know, you just don't get much better than that. Our next little tune that we have for you is by Charlie Major and The Other Side.

0: Name of Charlie Major from Elmer, Quebec, wrote a lot of great tunes. So, do we have a market today?
1: We do. We do. I don't think it's the last one, but they are starting
0: to ramp
1: up. It's
0: getting close because minuses are happening.
1: Yeah.
0: Step a chart.
1: Yeah, we're getting into chilly weather. I should probably put the air conditioning away. Thanks for reminding
0: me. Oh,
1: yes,
0: you can do that.
1: No, but today is the beloved Animal Day at the
0: Firebreed
1: Community Market.
0: Oh, goodness. Animal lovers get to bring their beloved animals.
1: Well, I mean, it's Whitehorse. If you go to the market and there are no dogs there, I can only assume that there's no market. No, but this is the fun one where we've got goats and cows. And cows and goats. The Sunny Spot Farm is going to be at the market because they think that people need to be around goats and more goats need to be around people.
0: And
1: I don't disagree. I always feel better when I'm next to a goat.
0: Yeah, there's something about goats that just warms your heart.
1: I don't know what it is because I mean, don't get me wrong, I'm an animal lover. But other animals don't do it quite as well as goats do.
0: Or is that sheep?
1: You know what? They're pretty close. They're interchangeable. I don't think we're going to get too many angry letters from goats on on your impression there. Speaking of other animals, the Humane Society is going to be there sharing knowledge. They will have either puppies or dogs, depending on who's at the shelter. I know they've had a bunch of litters of puppies go through the shelter this summer. So, you know, if barnyard animals aren't your thing, Humane Society is going to be there. And the Yukon Quest is also going to be at the market with their team, and I believe they are going to bring some sled dogs as well.
0: Holy moly!
1: So basically, if you love animals, if your kids love animals, Fireweed Community Market is definitely the place to be this afternoon, 3 to 7 o'clock at Shipyards Park.
0: All right, folks, you heard it from our newsman, Stuart, and you're going to hear more news right now.
2: From our studios in Whitehorse, Yukon, this is the Shonathem News.
1: Partly cloudy and 5 at the Whitehorse Airport, this is Stuart Cardinal Bunnell with the Shonathem News for Thursday, September 3rd. Leadership from Tonquechan Council, Kwanlen Dun First Nation, and the City of Whitehorse gathered for the Tri-Council Assembly on Wednesday. In a media release, the City of Whitehorse says that the meeting was an opportunity to discuss shared priorities, coordinate engagement with territorial and federal partners, and celebrate collaboration successes for the people of Whitehorse. According to the release, discussions covered the rapid growth of Whitehorse, the designation of Whitehorse as a Northern Operational Support Hub, and the management plan for Chasun Chua Territorial Park, which will be developed in partnership with the government of Yukon. The release says that Tonquechan Chief Ruth Massey, Kwanlen Dun First Nation Chief Sean Smith, and Whitehorse Mayor Kirk Cameron also reaffirmed the declaration of commitment among the three governments and signed a memorandum of understanding to strengthen dialogue and cooperation. A 20-year-old Whitehorse man is facing multiple charges after speeding 100 kilometers over the speed limit on the Alaska Highway. In a media release, Yukon RCMP says that a Haines Junction police officer conducting patrols on the Alaska Highway on August 24th tried to stop a car traveling over 190 kilometers per hour. The release says the officer did not pursue the driver due to the risk to public safety. Later that day, a different Haines Junction RCMP officer stopped a motorcycle traveling at 198 kilometers per hour, and police determined during the investigation that the driver of the motorcycle had also been driving the speeding car earlier that day. According to the release, both vehicles were impounded, and the driver was charged with 2 counts of dangerous operation of a motor vehicle and flight from police. Police remind everyone driving in the Yukon to slow down, drive safe and sober, and ensure their license, registration, and insurance are all up to date. The City of Whitehorse is launching fire smart initiatives aimed at reducing wildfire risk this fall. In a media release, the city announced that the first of these projects began on August 30th in Cowley Creek near the intersection of the Alaska Highway and Salmon Trail. According to the release, the city's contractor is felling trees to increase spacing and reduce fuel load, removing tree branches and reducing debris on the ground in the area. The release says that residents may notice equipment, noise, and temporary trail closures while the work is underway. underway. In the release, the city says that the work is expected to continue until November. The city went on to say in the release that it will notify residents when salvageable fuel wood is available. For detailed maps and frequently asked questions, visit wildfires.services.yukon.ca. For more information about the city's FireSmart program, visit whitehorse.ca/firesmart. 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

That is Western Flyer, and What Will You Do With Me, starting our set. And we have Blue Rodeo now with I Will.

0: The Coho are coming, and so is the Haines Alaska Coho Derby. 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
1: Next up are the Rankin family and East Coast folks and a whole family of musicians, singers, and stuff like that. Jimmy on his own doing solo stuff. And I guess they all have taken their turns doing some solo. But great family band. Here is Rankin Family with Never Alone.

Bone and the Rankin family, as I mentioned, from the East Coast. Actually, they're from Mabou, Nova Scotia, and they've won many awards over the years, including 15 East Coast Music Awards, 6 Juno Awards, 4 SoCan Awards, 3 Canadian Country Music Awards, and 2 Big Country Music Awards. So a well-awarded family band. And they've played for many years. The whole family is musicians, singers, and they started back in the early days, the 70s. From the younger group, played at weddings and the like, you know, and dances in Cape Breton. And when the older siblings went off to college and university, the younger folks took over their spots. Jimmy and Cookie and Heather, filled in the spots, and the music continue. Well-awarded group. And let's get back to our well-awarded music, which we have plenty of. And in this case, this is Mr. Zach Top with his latest on the charts, Good Girls and Cowgirls.

Good girls, cowgirls, Zach Top. Thank you, Zach Mo. You always give us great country. Love that. Love that a lot. And here is a fine Canadian artist, actually joined by two more great lady singers, Métis ladies, Desiree Dorion from, they're all from Manitoba. Desiree Dorion, joined by Katie St. Germain and Deanna Desjardins with a song that I like, and I'm sure you do, Red Wine.

Oh yeah, what a nice song. Great singer, Desiree Dorion from Dauphin, Manitoba. And Katie Saint-Germain is the daughter of the great Ray Saint-Germain and Deanna Desjardins. Very fine trio of ladies on that song. Well, folks, believe it or not, my time is up. So, Mr. Steve Warner will take me home. Have a great day, folks. We'll talk at you tomorrow.

0: Now this update from the Canadian press. Prime Minister Mark Carney says he'll tell Russian President Vladimir Putin to get out of Ukraine if they speak at the G20 summit in December. The comment comes amid word U.S. President Donald Trump may allow Putin to attend the event in Miami. The federal court has ordered the release of some secret material from a 1986 study prepared for a commission inquiry on Nazi war crimes. In a ruling made public today, a federal court justice ordered the government disclose previously redacted portions of the study on the resettlement of alleged Nazi war criminals in Canada after the Second World War. The single largest investment in Via Rail's history is expected to create 700 jobs. Prime Minister Mark Carney announced a $4.7 billion contract to build 313 passenger cars for Via at the Alstom plant in Thunder Bay, Ontario. And finally, an old school app is enjoying renewed popularity, and it appears to coincide with U.S. President Donald Trump's order to rename Lake Ontario Lake America. Downloads of MapQuest have soared 6,000%. From the Canadian Press, I'm Don Mitchell.
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the lovely sounds of Shania Twain, Rock This Country. Hoping everybody's doing really well out there. You're listening to Elaine Shorty on Indigenous Connections, and I'm with you until 1 o'clock this afternoon. And I'm unfortunately Patrick is not able to be in today or tomorrow, so we're just going to be playing some music during his shows today and tomorrow. Everything is good, but he's just not able to be here. At any rate, yesterday for me it was kind of a very, very slow, mellow day. Truth be told, I was just feeling a little bit, I guess you can say anxiety, because there's been so much going on in the Yukon, and just being a human being and, you know, being in touch with my feelings and that sort of thing. I just thought, you know what, I just spent yesterday just kind of trying to play some really low-key music and doing all of that. But today, you know, I'm feeling okay. So I just think we're one day away from Friday, and actually one day away from a long weekend, and I'm very excited about that. It looks so sunny here in Whitehorse. Temperatures are not too bad. I'm just waiting for the 10 a.m. Weather to load up, and then of course I will let you know what's going on out in the Yukon. Gonna get back into some more music real quick here, a little bit of Tracy Chapman and Baby Can I Hold You.

13 minutes after 10 a.m. and George Leach, Young Enough. I think a few days ago I had mentioned my dad, and I was just talking about in the fall time when the leaves are changing, that sort of thing, and he used to come home, have supper, and then we would go out for an evening drive and just look at all of the leaves, just look at the land, just enjoy, you know, some moments out in the bush kind of thing. And every single time it seemed that my dad, well, he would get stuck. And so then we would have to, get him unstuck. And for him, that was a hobby. Kind of caught on as I got older, that sort of thing. So it was, now that I think about it, you know, like, he was preparing us in a way to think outside the box. If you don't have certain tools in your life or you don't have something, then you have to think about it and to help yourself, that sort of thing. So that's my thoughts on that. But another thing is, like, Charlie Burns, he used to come out to mom and dad's house out in Marsh Lake and come in and have some tea and that sort of thing. And they would talk. And you know, of course, we were in the house and we would hear them talking. And one time Charlie had mentioned that him and his wife, they were out driving. They were up in a mountain and Charlie got stuck, turned off the vehicle and tried to turn it back on and it wouldn't start. And his wife Annie was there, of course. And so they were up there and Charlie, you know, looked under the hood and that sort of thing and discovered that he needed this little piece of something for the motor. And he was like, oh, and they were like, I guess, 10 miles out or something like that. And this is Charlie telling my dad this story. And then he goes, and you wouldn't believe it. My wife, she went into her big, big bag. He used to tease her about, you know, carrying around a big bag. Anyway, she went into it and he was saying that he needed this part. And so she rummaged through her big bag and pulled out this part and said, is this what you're looking for? And he had said, you know what, Norman, I could not believe it. The woman, she had the part that she needed. So there you go. She was just following the intuition and listening to what her gut was telling her on that day. Just thought I'd share that story. Anyways, we're going to get back into more music. Here is Sinead O'Connor, Nothing Compares to You.

Chester Knight and Voices in the Wind. I've got the current weather conditions for you around the Yukon in Beaver Creek. Mostly cloudy and minus one. That's a cold spot in the Yukon. In the minuses, oh my goodness. Burwash, they are sitting at 5 degrees. They have cloud there as well. Carmax, 2 degrees. Dawson, mainly sunny and 2 degrees. Farrell, mainly sunny and 7. Haines Junction, their temperature is at 5. In Mayo, mainly sunny and 5. Old Crow, 2 degrees. In Pelly, 1 degree, Rock River, minus one as well. In Tezen, mainly sunny and 9. Watson Lake, they are the hot spot in the Yukon right now. Mainly sunny, their temperature sitting at 10 degrees. Here in Whitehorse, mainly sunny, and our temperature is at 7. So it seems like it's mainly sunny throughout the Yukon, which is absolutely fabulous. Just trying to, you know, gather or spend more time outside while we still have some nice weather, because it's going to happen. We're going to be getting the snow and all of that. But you know what? I mean, then it gives us opportunity to go out and play in the snow and have some fun, that sort of thing. Anyways, I decided I was going to do two in a row. We had heard Chester Knight, Voices in the Wind, and here he is, Love Me Strong.

ach de chank, ye dae chaka, we shot e kustig, ye de gati, ah, ye awune, atom my grandchild to show respect to women.

25 minutes away from 11 a.m. and Savage Garden, and truly, madly, deeply. I had to look at my my handwriting again because I was scribbling and it was like, okay, I can't even read my own writing. Oh, my goodness. Anyways, I got a call from Marlene. And Marlene says, well, happy birthday to her uncle Pete Barakzik. Happy birthday to you. And that's coming from Marlene and John. And she said, well, could you please play Bob Seger Against the Wind? So here it is. Bob Seger and the Silver. Anyways, oh, my God, the Bob Seger Band, Against the Wind. Happy birthday.

19 minutes away from 11 a.m. You're listening to Shona Family Lane Shorty. Indigenous Connections. I'll be with you until 1 o'clock this afternoon. We just heard Bob Seger and the Silver Bullet Band, Against the Wind. The next song I'm going to play is from Murray Porter, and it's called Colors. Hoping everybody is doing well out there. It's actually a very beautiful day throughout the Yukon. Lots of sun out there. Anyways, oh, the other thing I want to mention, you know, is like the nice thing about the fall is all the beautiful colors. And then, of course, you have that that little spring of summer just for a few days before we get into some serious cold. But the other thing that really, the no-see-ums. Unbelievable. I mean, like, I don't know. I've been talking, and of course, one of them will just kind of fly in, and you know, added carbohydrates or whatever. Oh my gosh. Anyways, yeah. So they are everywhere. In our building, we have no windows that are open or anything like that. And somehow they managed to get inside. And the same thing with my house. I mean, it's just, they drive me nuts and mad. Anyways, we're going to get back into some more music. Murray Porter, Colors.

Now this update from the Canadian Press. Transport Minister Stephen McKinnon says a new project to make Via Rail passenger cars in Ontario is truly a Canadian endeavor. McKinnon told the Canadian Press following an announcement in Thunder Bay, it's a renewed investment in a passenger rail service that connects the country. An Ontario company is one of many Canadian manufacturers expanding domestic business amid the escalating trade war between Canada and the U.S. Aurora's Eco Guardian says it has received so many requests for potential new domestic customers in the past 2 weeks that even if only half turn into orders, it will be extremely busy. Prime Minister Mark Carney says if he speaks with President Vladimir Putin at the upcoming G20 summit, he'll tell the Russian leader to end the Ukraine war. U.S. President Donald Trump will host world leaders in Miami for the summit, and there are signs he might allow Putin to attend. And Newfoundland and Labrador's Auditor General found reports of medical errors, missing residents, and abuse in the province's long-term care homes, including a reported strangulation incident. From the Canadian Press, I'm Don Mitchell.

We're sitting at 10 minutes after 11 a.m. Neil Young, Down by the River. The family of Audrey Gale Claire would like you to join them to celebrate Audrey's life, love, and legacy. This will be on Saturday, September 5th from 2 to 5 p.m., and that'll be at the Royal Canadian Legion Branch 254. Family and friends are invited to come and share their favorite stories, laugh at good memories, and remember a wonderful woman who brought so much joy into their lives. They've asked that you please wear yellow, bright yellow, to celebrate Audrey's vibrant spirit. Yellow was her favorite color. In lieu of flowers, please consider making a donation to a charity of your choice. There's also an alert attached to this. Please ensure you do not have any nuts with you, as there will be a friend with a severe peanut allergy in the building. So there you have it. That would be the celebration of life for Audrey Gale Claire, Saturday, September 5th, 2 to 5 p.m., and that'll be at the Royal Canadian Legion Branch 254. Getting back into some more music, here is Simon and Garfunkel, The Sound of Music.

0: hour, 18 minutes after 11 a.m., Mary Chapin Carpenter and The Bug. We're going to get back into some more music, a little bit of Ike and Tina Turner, right after this message.
1: 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Interested applicants are invited to submit a resume and cover letter describing their broadcasting and leadership experience and their interest in joining Shone FM. 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Subject: General Manager Application. 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

nice and easy. But there's just one thing, you see. We never, ever do nothing nice and easy. We always do it nice and rough. But we're going to take the beginning of this song and do it easy. But then we're going to do the finish

24 minutes after 11 a.m. and Tina Turner with Ike Turner, Proud Mary. I have the weather conditions for you across the Yukon. In Beaver Creek, mostly cloudy and 1. In Burwash, 6 degrees. They have cloud there as well. In Carmax, 5 degrees. Dawson, mainly sunny and 4. In Faro, mainly sunny and 8. Haines Junction, temperature sitting at 8. In Mayo, mainly sunny and 7 degrees. In Oak Crow, 3 degrees. Pelly, 4 degrees. Rock River, minus 1, a little bit cool there. In Teslin, the temperature sitting at 10. Watson Lake is a hot spot in the Yukon right now, mainly sunny and 12. Here in Whitehorse, mainly sunny and 9 degrees. It's actually looking to be a very, very nice day out there all over the Yukon, which is actually kind of nice. It's always nice to have some sunny days. 25 minutes or 26 minutes now after 11 a.m. Going to get back into some more music. Here is Chilliwack and Reno.

That song, eh? John Lennon and Imagine. I love that line. They say I'm a dreamer and you. I like it. Anyways, we're going to get back into some more music. Real quick here, we got some Bim. I'm so lonesome, I could cry.

10 minutes away from 12 o'clock, and Kid Rock with Sheryl Crow, Picture. That song actually was one of Terry Karlick's favorite. I remember he was working over at Canadian Tire as well as the radio station, and that's when Canadian Tire was at the old location right across from the mall. He called me up, and I could hear the sounds of the mechanics in the background, and he asked me to play that song. Miss that guy. He's one of those guys where, you know, he just makes a lasting impact, regardless of how young he was. He made a lasting impact on a lot of people's lives. We're going to get back into some more music. Billy Joel, Piano Man.

little bit of Billy Joel taking us to the news, Piano Man. And taking us right to our news, here is Clint Black, No Time to Kill.

0: From the National Newsroom of the Canadian Press, I'm Karen Rebo. A potent and elegant voice of American feminism has died. Gloria Steinem, the celebrated author and activist and the co-founder of Ms. Magazine, was 92 years old. She was one of the most visible symbols of the U.S. women's movement in the 60s and 70s and a fierce advocate for feminist causes for decades. Here she was speaking in Berlin in 2017 on U.S. President Donald Trump's first day of his first term.
1: I was just talking with people from our many sister marches, including the one in Berlin, and they asked me to send a special message. We in Berlin know that walls don't work.
0: Her foundation's social media pages say Gloria Steinem died Wednesday at her home in New York City. Prime Minister Mark Carney will be in Thunder Bay, Ontario today for what his office says will involve a historic investment in the Canadian manufacturing sector. His announcement comes as the Canada-U.S. trade war heats up, with even more American tariffs imposed last month, and as Canada's retaliatory levies are set to come into effect on Tuesday. Carney will also tour a Wildfire Management Center. Canadians get to see a new banknote today featuring an image of King Charles. The Bank of Canada was directed by former Prime Minister Justin Trudeau's government to feature the King in its next redesign. The Royal Canadian Mint has produced coins featuring King Charles since 2023, but this is the first Canadian paper currency that will see his image replacing that of his late mother, Queen Elizabeth II. Social media videos caught countless people running for cover when a severe storm system blew across parts of southern Ontario yesterday. Much of Toronto, Hamilton, and many other communities saw high winds and sideways rain. The storm even dropped large hail in some communities. The system caused widespread power outages, with tens of thousands of homes and businesses still offline this morning. Flooding was reported at multiple subway stations, on some major Toronto roads. Flights were delayed at a Pearson airport, and significant damage is being assessed at the major outdoor concert venue, Rogers Stadium, in Toronto's North End. A sentence is expected today in the case of an Edmonton woman whose two dogs killed an 11-year-old boy.
2: Crystal McDonald was found guilty of criminal negligence causing death, the conviction coming after 11-year-old Cash Grist was attacked by her two Cane Corso dogs in April 2024. Court heard yesterday from the boy's father. Wesley Grist says McDonald loved his son and should not go to prison. McDonald also told court that no sentence could make her feel the weight of the boy's death more than she already does. Aaron Sousa, The Canadian Press, Edmonton.
0: This is The Canadian Press. In sports, the Toronto Blue Jays will play their series finale against the Guardians in Cleveland tonight. Toronto rebounded from a loss in the opener with an 11-0 win over the Guardians last night. Vladimir Guerrero Jr. got a three-run homer and five RBIs in that win. The Blue Jays now 1.5 games back of the Guardians for the final wild card spot in the American League. Elsewhere, the Detroit Tigers needed 12 innings to beat Minnesota 11-6. Montreal's Felix Auger-Aliassime is set to take on Russia's Karen Khachanov in second-round action today at the U.S. Open Tennis Tournament. Felix is this tournament's third seed. Fellow Canucks Leila Fernandez and Denis Shapovalov moved on to the third round with wins yesterday. They'll have tough matches next against Americans Friday. Fernandez will play third seed Jessica Pegula. Shapovalov will take on eighth-seeded Ben Shelton, who recently won the Canadian Open. From the Canadian Press, I'm Karen Rebo.

14 minutes after 12, and Eddie Raven with Buckwheat Zydeco, New Orleans. Starting that set off, we had Carlene Carter, I Fell in Love, and then we moved over to Miley Cyrus with the Wrecking Ball. I'll be getting to our weather conditions in about maybe 10, 15 minutes. Getting us there, here is, did I shave my legs for this? Dina Carter, don't forget, we do have our 12:30 local news. Flat.

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23 minutes after 12 o'clock, and Allison Krauss here on Shone FM, When You Say Nothing at All. We do have our 12:30 news coming up in about 6 minutes, getting us closer. A little bit of Dolly Parton along with Kenny Rogers and Islands in the Stream.

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1: This is Stuart Cardinal Bunnell with the Shona Fem News for Thursday, September 3rd. Leadership from Tonquchan Council, Kwantlen Dun First Nation, and the City of Whitehorse gathered for the Tri-Council Assembly on Wednesday. In a media release, the City of Whitehorse says that the meeting was an opportunity to discuss shared priorities, coordinate engagement with territorial and federal partners, and celebrate collaboration successes for the people of Whitehorse. According to the release, discussions covered the rapid growth of Whitehorse, the designation of Whitehorse as a Northern Operational Support Hub, and the management plan for Chasun Chua Territorial Park, which will be developed in partnership with the government of Yukon. The release says that Tonquchan Chief Ruth Massey, Kwantlen Dun First Nation Chief Sean Smith, and Whitehorse Mayor Kirk Cameron also reaffirmed the declaration of commitment among the three governments and signed a memorandum of understanding to strengthen dialogue and cooperation. A 20-year-old Whitehorse man is facing multiple charges after speeding 100 kilometers over the speed limit on the Alaska Highway. In a media release, Yukon RCMP says that a Haines Junction police officer conducting patrols on the Alaska Highway on August 24th tried to stop a car traveling over 190 kilometers per hour. The release says the officer did not pursue the driver due to the risk to public safety. Later that day, a different Haines Junction RCMP officer stopped a motorcycle traveling at 198 kilometers per hour, and police determined during the investigation that the driver of the motorcycle had also been driving the speeding car earlier that day. According to the release, both vehicles were impounded, and the driver was charged with two counts of dangerous operation of a motor vehicle and flight from police. Police remind everyone driving in the Yukon to slow down, drive safe and sober, and ensure their license, registration, and insurance are all up to date. The City of Whitehorse is launching Fire Smart initiatives aimed at reducing wildfire risk this fall. In a media release, the city announced that the first of these projects began on August 30th in Cowley Creek, near the intersection of the Alaska Highway and Salmon Trail. According to the release, the city's contractor is felling trees to increase spacing and reduce fuel load, removing tree branches and reducing debris on the ground in the area. The release says that residents may notice equipment, noise, and temporary trail closures while the work is underway. In the release, the city says that the work is expected to continue until November. The city went on to say in the release that it will notify residents when salvageable fuel wood is available. For detailed maps and frequently asked questions, visit wildfires.services.yukon.ca. For more information about the city's FireSmart program, visit whitehorse.ca/firesmart. That's the Shona Fem News for Thursday, September 3rd. 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For Shona Fem News, I'm Stuart Cardinal Bunnell.
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23 minutes away from 1 o'clock, and Stevie Ray Vaughan and Cold Shot. We have a date change notice. The headstone for Donnie Burns has been postponed from September 5th to September 27th. A viewing will be at 12 p.m. at Marsh Lake, and a potlatch will follow at the Nequoticoo Potlatch House up at Quinlandon. Again, the headstone potlatch for Donnie Burns, or headstone ceremony, it's been postponed from September 5th to September 27th, and it will start with a viewing at 12 o'clock, and that will be at the Marsh Lake Cemetery, and a potlatch will follow at the Nequoticoo Potlatch House. Going to get back into some more music, a little bit of Suzy Quatro, If You Can't Give Me Love.

hosting an Elders Abuse Workshop, September the 15th to the 17th at Fish Lake. 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

14 minutes away from 1 o'clock, and the Mavericks dance the night away. I'm almost time. It's almost my time to walk out the door at 1 o'clock. Normally we have Patrick coming in, but he is not feeling that well. So today we're just going to be hearing a whole pile of music during Patrick's hours, the 2 hours today, and as well tomorrow. So yeah, he just needs to get rest and to start to feel better. At any rate, getting us closer to the

news. We are going to have Prairie Oyster, but first I have some information to share. Celebrating the life of Margaret Commodore will be on Tuesday, September 8th at 2026. Sadly, Margaret did pass away on June 1st, and they've already had a service for her in her home community. And as you know, Margaret spent many, many years with us in the Yukon. So it's giving us an opportunity to say our farewell to such a wonderful woman. Again, that's Tuesday, September 8th, 2026. It starts at 2 p.m. and then a dinner will follow. And this will be at the Kwanlin Dunn Cultural Center, downtown Whitehorse. Again, celebrating the life of Margaret Commodore will be on September 8th. That's next Tuesday, 2 p.m. A dinner will follow. And this is going to be at the Kwanlin Dunn Cultural Center. Getting back to some more music, we are 12 minutes away from 12 o'clock. Prairie Oyster, did you fall in love with me?

8 minutes away from 1 o'clock, and Prairie Oyster, did you fall in love with me? I am now trying to make myself not say things when I name off tunes because, you know, like, first thing I thought, did you fall in love with me? And I was like, oh my gosh, if you did, I feel sorry for you. Anyways, or the other one is Eshawn, meaning, you know, Tlingit people. That's what we do. Eshawn, you poor thing. Anyways, here. Oh, my goodness. My goodness. Okay. Corb Lund Band. I'm going to try and be serious now. Okay. Roughest Nick Around.

hands that pull the dragons from the ground. Yeah, you better hire him on, cause he's better than the rest. He got the power in his heart and the dragons in his chest, yeah.

Corb Lundvan, roughest neck around. I've got just maybe 4.5 minutes left. 1 o'clock, getting us to our news. Here's some Brooks and Dunn. You're going to miss me when I'm gone. I will be back again tomorrow morning at 10 a.m. Have yourself a wonderful afternoon.

0: From the National Newsroom of the Canadian Press, I'm Karen Rebo. A potent and elegant voice of American feminism has died. Gloria Steinem, the celebrated author and activist and the co-founder of Ms. Magazine, was 92 years old. She was one of the most visible symbols of the U.S. women's movement in the 60s and 70s and a fierce advocate for feminist causes for decades. Here she was speaking in Berlin in 2017 on U.S. President Donald Trump's first day of his first term.
1: I was just talking with people from our many sister marches, including the one in Berlin, and they asked me to send a special message. We in Berlin know that walls don't work.
0: Her foundation's social media pages say Gloria Steinem died Wednesday at her home in New York City. Prime Minister Mark Carney will be in Thunder Bay, Ontario today for what his office says will involve a historic investment in the Canadian manufacturing sector. His announcement comes as the Canada-U.S. trade war heats up, with even more American tariffs imposed last month, and as Canada's retaliatory levies are set to come into effect on Tuesday. Carney will also tour a Wildfire Management Center. Canadians get to see a new banknote today featuring an image of King Charles. The Bank of Canada was directed by former Prime Minister Justin Trudeau's government to feature the King in its next redesign. The Royal Canadian Mint has produced coins featuring King Charles since 2023, but this is the first Canadian paper currency that will see his image replacing that of his late mother, Queen Elizabeth II. Social media videos caught countless people running for cover when a severe storm system blew across parts of southern Ontario yesterday. Much of Toronto, Hamilton, and many other communities saw high winds and sideways rain. The storm even dropped large hail in some communities. The system caused widespread power outages, with tens of thousands of homes and businesses still offline this morning. Flooding was reported at multiple subway stations, on some major Toronto roads. Flights were delayed at a Pearson airport, and significant damage is being assessed at the major outdoor concert venue, Rogers Stadium, in Toronto's North End. A sentence is expected today in the case of an Edmonton woman whose two dogs killed an 11-year-old boy.
2: Crystal McDonald was found guilty of criminal negligence causing death, the conviction coming after 11-year-old Cash Grist was attacked by her two Cane Corso dogs in April 2024. Court heard yesterday from the boy's father. Wesley Grist says McDonald loved his son and should not go to prison. McDonald also told court that no sentence could make her feel the weight of the boy's death more than she already does. Aaron Sousa, The Canadian Press, Edmonton.
0: This is The Canadian Press. In sports, the Toronto Blue Jays will play their series finale against the Guardians in Cleveland tonight. Toronto rebounded from a loss in the opener with an 11-0 win over the Guardians last night. Vladimir Guerrero Jr. got a 3-run homer and 5 RBIs in that win. The Blue Jays now 1.5 games back of the Guardians for the final wild card spot in the American League. Elsewhere, the Detroit Tigers needed 12 innings to beat Minnesota 11-6.

Love movies? So do we. And so does Yukon Theater. We are giving away free passes to lucky listeners every Friday. You could win free movie passes to catch the latest on the big screen. Keep listening to enter the draw. Your ticket might be next.

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Caps to Casey, Black Bears.

0: From the National Newsroom of the Canadian Press, I'm Karen Rebo. A potent and elegant voice of American feminism has died. Gloria Steinem, the celebrated author and activist and the co-founder of Ms. Magazine, was 92 years old. She was one of the most visible symbols of the U.S. women's movement in the 60s and 70s and a fierce advocate for feminist causes for decades. Here she was speaking in Berlin in 2017 on U.S. President Donald Trump's first day of his first term.
1: I was just talking with people from our many sister marches, including the one in Berlin, and they asked me to send a special message. We in Berlin know that walls don't work.
0: Her foundation's social media pages say Gloria Steinem died Wednesday at her home in New York City. Prime Minister Mark Carney will be in Thunder Bay, Ontario today for what his office says

0: From the National Newsroom of the Canadian Press, I'm Karen Rebo. A potent and elegant voice of American feminism has died. Gloria Steinem, the celebrated author and activist and the co-founder of Ms. Magazine, was 92 years old. She was one of the most visible symbols of the U.S. women's movement in the 60s and 70s and a fierce advocate for feminist causes for decades. Here she was speaking in Berlin in 2017 on U.S. President Donald Trump's first day of his first term.
1: I was just talking with people from our many sister marches, including the one in Berlin, and they asked me to send a special message. We in Berlin know that walls don't work.
0: Her foundation's social media pages say Gloria Steinem died Wednesday at her home in New York City. Prime Minister Mark Carney will be in Thunder Bay, Ontario today for what his office says will involve a historic investment in the Canadian manufacturing sector. His announcement comes as the Canada-U.S. trade war heats up, with even more American tariffs imposed last month. And

0: haggard from all those strangers. You know, they ain't hurt anymore.
1: And old Buck and Conway Twitty, they used to pack that old dance floor.

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1: Northern Vision Development LP is a majority-first, nation-owned private partnership. For more than 20 years, we've driven economic potential in the North and positively contributed to the communities in which we operate. We've grown with the communities we operate in, investing in housing, hospitality, and commercial ventures that reflect our commitment to partnership, reconciliation, and creating prosperity for generations.

0: From the National Newsroom of the Canadian Press, I'm Jason White. The federal government has announced $4.7 billion in new spending to build more than 300 new passenger cars for Via Rail. Prime Minister Mark Carney says these will be the first Via Rail passenger cars built in Canada in 40 years.
1: It'll be Canadian electricians that install the wiring, Canadian machinists that will make the precision parts, Canadian welders will build the steel frames from Canadian carbon steel.
0: He says the passenger cars will be built in Thunder Bay, Ontario, leading to 700 new jobs. BC Premier David Eby says new Tumblr Ridge mass shooting lawsuits against OpenAI are the result of the tech firm walking away from mediation. He says the plaintiffs in 30 new lawsuits have the provincial government's full support. OpenAI says it's approaching the litigation with respect for the families, victims, and the legal process. The government is now collecting DNA samples from the families of Canadians still missing in Nepal. Devastating flash flooding struck last week along Nepal's border region with China. One Canadian has been found safe, but 29 other Canadian citizens and permanent residents are believed to have been in the region where the flooding struck. Crews are working to restore power to thousands in Toronto after a severe storm battered the city yesterday. Toronto Fire Chief Jim Jessup says the fire department saw its second largest 911 call volume in its history.
2: At one point on our app, we had over 400 active 911 calls.
0: Some neighborhoods were drenched in more than 100 millimeters of rain in a storm that knocked down trees and utility lines. Thousands of Albertans are looking to skip the lines in the upcoming referendum. Elections Alberta says 290,000 voters have asked for mail-in ballots. The deadline to apply for one has now been moved up to September 25th. Canadian journalist Lisa LaFlamme says she hopes young people look to Gloria Steinem's legacy for lessons on the power of using their voice to fight for justice.
3: And I'm grateful for what she did in her life. And I do see that we, as women, have to keep up the work she did, especially now that we do see backsliding.
0: Steinem died yesterday at the age of 92 after being a leading voice for feminism for more than six decades. King Charles is coming to your wallet. Bank of Canada Governor Tiff Macklem has unveiled a new $20 bill.
4: This is the first banknote to feature the portrait of His Majesty King Charles III. Following his succession to the throne after the death of Her Majesty Queen Elizabeth II.
0: It also has new security features to prevent counterfeiting. It's set to enter circulation early next year. This is the Canadian Press. In sports, Nathan Lucas hit a two-run double as part of a four-run fifth inning as the Toronto Blue Jays held on for a 6-3 win over the Guardians in Cleveland. The Jays took two of the three-game road series and moved a half game back of Cleveland for the third American League wildcard spot. Two of the Blue Jays' biggest rivals in the American League wildcard race are in action tonight. The Baltimore Orioles host Boston, while the Texas Rangers welcome Tampa Bay. It was an early exit for Canadian tennis star Felix Auger-Aliassime at the U.S. Open. The third seed was ousted today by Russia's Karen Khachanov in second-round action. And Curling Canada will be following an explicit rule on double-touching a stone starting this season. Canada's curling governing body announced it will fully align itself with World Curling standards. World Curling's new rule on double-touching was at the heart of a high-profile controversy involving Canada's men's team at this year's Winter Olympics. From the Canadian Press, I'm Jason White.
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Aldo Nova, always be mine. You're listening to William Carlick here on Drive Home Show for this Thursday, September the 3rd. I'm glad that you find time to tune in for the next couple of hours. I'll play nothing but the best classic rock for just you.

0: That was the Strokes, Someday. And we also heard a cover song, Forever Young. Our time here at Shawn FM is 3:15. And I'm just looking out at 2nd Avenue and the sun is shining. Our temperature is plus 13 and sunny. And it's clear as far as I can see. And there's a lot of things happening at Shipyards Park for the farmers market.
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1: We just heard Wings and Paul McCartney, Hi, Hi, Hi. And before that was AC/DC, A Whole Lotta Rosie. Hope you're having a good time out there, wherever you are in Radioland. But out here in Whitehorse, it is just beautiful.

That's right. There's no second prize here at Shona FM, just nothing but the best classic rock. And that was Jimmy Barnes. And before that was Greg Kinban, Someday. Someday. You can always say that.

That was Norman Greenbaum, Spirit in the Sky. Before that, we heard Bruce Springsteen, Born to Run. Our time here at Shawn FM is 3:41. And the reason I mentioned the time is because I'm looking at my wrist. I don't carry a watch, so I don't know what time it is at the best of times. And also, when I do want to know what time it is, I have to turn my phone on and find out what the time is. So that's how it goes there. And I was thinking about our poor flowers. We just dug them up last night or yesterday evening because some of them have already pretty well checked out because of the first frost, and the most beautiful ones I like. We tried first time this year planting them was the flowers called Delilahs. They're different colors, but I found them to be really nice and beautiful. And we had it really nice to admire for probably about 2 weeks, and then we got hit by the frost, and now they're gone. It's too bad.

That was Rolling Stones all down the line, and before that was Norman Greenbaum's Spirit in the Sky, and also we heard Haywire, Bad Bad Boy, and our time is 3:49, getting close to the top of the hour, where we will hear national news. And going back to our cleanup yesterday of our little garden, we pulled out the carrots, and really there wasn't much to boast or brag about. We never even make enough to put a booth in at the Shipyards Park Farmer's Garden, because our carrots were, the biggest one we found was 2 inches long. And we had a good laugh, and that was it for this year. Taking care of business.

That was David Bowie, Fame. Before that, Bachman Turner Overdrive, Taking Care of Business. And our time is 3:57, and pretty close to the top of the hour. And taking us even closer to that is The Lightning Seed and a song called Don't Let Go, which is Don't Let Go of This Station, because after the top of the hour, there'll be more classic rock coming your way.

0: From the National Newsroom of the Canadian Press, I'm Jason White. Ukrainian President Volodymyr Zelensky plans to visit Canada as soon as next week. The Canadian and Ukrainian governments generally don't confirm Zelensky's travel plans until the immediate days before departure. A non-government source says the exact timing of the visit's being adjusted, possibly because of the funeral of Norway's King Harald. BC Premier David Eby says the provincial government fully supports people suing OpenAI over the Tumblr Ridge mass shooting. He says the American artificial intelligence firm not reporting the shooter's troubling online activity was negligence. The shooter killed 8 victims in February, shooting 6 of them at the town's secondary school. Construction is now underway on a major electricity transmission project in British Columbia's north. It was among the first projects referred to the Federal Major Projects Office for speedy approval. Federal Natural Resources Minister Tim Hodgson says it'll be a major economic driver.
1: The power from this transmission line will unlock almost 10,000 new jobs in British Columbia. I mean, that's an amazing project. It'll create roughly $10 billion a year per year of new economic activity in British Columbia.
0: The federal and provincial governments agreed in July to commit a combined $3.9 billion to the project, which they say will generate about $95 million a year in provincial and municipal revenue. A new batch of Via Rail passenger cars will be made in Canada for the first time in 4 decades. The Prime Minister announced a $4.7 billion contract with Alstom to build more than 300 new train cars in Thunder Bay, Ontario. Previous orders of rail cars were built in the United States. Election officials say 290,000 Albertans have applied to vote early by mail in the province's separation referendum. Deputy Chief Electoral Officer Dallas Stoats says they expect there will be a certain final last-minute request for those on the deadline date.
2: We didn't want that big push to come right before that Thanksgiving date when there is no mail service.
0: Albertans may also vote at advance polls from October 13th to the 17th, and on the final voting day, October 19th. The average price of a home in one of the country's most expensive real estate markets has dipped below the $1 million mark for the second time this year.
3: The Toronto Regional Real Estate Board said sales were down 2.1% year over year last month, with prices continuing to fall. The average selling price stood at just over $993,000, down 2.7% year over year. Townhouses saw the biggest drop in activity among all housing types, with 9.5% fewer sales year over year. There were also 2.6% fewer condos sold last month compared with a year ago. Don Mitchell, The Canadian Press.
0: This is the Canadian Press. In sports, the Toronto Blue Jays held on today for a 6-3 win over the Cleveland Guardians. Nathan Lucas hit a 2-run double as part of a 4-run fifth inning. An early exit for Canadian tennis star Felix Auger-Aliassime at the U.S. Open. He was ousted today by Russia's Karen Khachanov in second-round action. An NBA spokesperson says the league's still waiting for the Toronto Raptors and Los Angeles Clippers to submit the Kawhi Leonard trade for approval. The trade would send Leonard to Toronto for Brandon Ingram, Grady Dick, and a package of draft picks. It was paused in July while the league investigated salary cap circumvention allegations involving Leonard and the Clippers. Leonard was fined, but otherwise unpunished. Soccer teams across Argentina will pay tribute to Lionel Messi with a mid-game minute of applause during their next match. Messi decided to retire from international duty. The 39-year-old wore the number 10 jersey for Argentina. From the Canadian Press, I'm Jason White.

0: That was Coldplay with a song called Yellow. And before that, we heard George Michael's Waiting for That Day. And if you're looking for some more good classic rock, hang in there because that's going to be coming your way.
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3: The Coho are coming, and so is the Haines Alaska Coho Derby. From September 1st through October 17th, cast your line for cash and prizes. Tickets are just $25, with proceeds supporting local scholarships. And remember, the bears are fishing too. Stop by the visitor center and catch our short video on how to safely enjoy our bears in the wild. 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
4: It's September 3rd, and today in 1977, Heart peaks at number 11 with this classic.
5: Ooh, Barracuda.
4: Ann Wilson says Barracuda was about Heart's anger towards their record label at the time. The label apparently attempted a publicity stunt involving Ann and her sister Nancy in a made-up lesbian affair. Wait, made up? September 3rd, 1999, Motley Crue bassist Nikki Sixx is arrested after a concert in North Carolina on charges of inciting a riot. Nikki is known for his wild, drug-fueled lifestyle. Once, he OD'd at his heroin dealer's house, then the dealer threw him into a dumpster after trying to beat the life back into him with a bat. You think that's crazy? Really hear the children's book Nikki wrote about it. Bedtime at 6, S-I-X-X. For more, hit us up at paulschaefersdayinrock.com. That's S-H-A-F-F-E-R.

That was Motley Crue, Don't Go Away Mad. And coming up next is Trooper, General Hand Grenade, taking us closer to the local news.

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1: This is Stuart Cardinal Bunnell with the Shonathem News for Thursday, September 3rd. Leadership from Ton Kuchan Council, Kwanlen Dun First Nation, and the City of Whitehorse gathered for the Tri-Council Assembly on Wednesday. In a media release, the City of Whitehorse says that the meeting was an opportunity to discuss shared priorities, coordinate engagement with territorial and federal partners, and celebrate collaboration successes for the people of Whitehorse. According to the release, discussions covered the rapid growth of Whitehorse, the designation of Whitehorse as a Northern Operational Support Hub, and the management plan for Chasun Chua Territorial Park, which will be developed in partnership with the government of Yukon. The release says that Ton Kuchan Chief Ruth Massey, Kwanlen Dun First Nation Chief Sean Smith, and Whitehorse Mayor Kirk Cameron also reaffirmed the declaration of commitment among the three governments and signed a memorandum of understanding to strengthen dialogue and cooperation. A 20-year-old Whitehorse man is facing multiple charges after speeding 100 kilometers over the speed limit on the Alaska Highway. In a media release, Yukon RCMP says that a Haines Junction police officer conducting patrols on the Alaska Highway on August 24th tried to stop a car traveling over 190 kilometers per hour. The release says the officer did not pursue the driver due to the risk to public safety. Later that day, a different Haines Junction RCMP officer stopped a motorcycle traveling at 198 kilometers per hour, and police determined during the investigation that the driver of the motorcycle had also been driving the speeding car earlier that day. According to the release, both vehicles were impounded, and the driver was charged with two counts of dangerous operation of a motor vehicle and flight from police. Police remind everyone driving in the Yukon to slow down, drive safe and sober, and ensure their license, registration, and insurance are all up to date. The City of Whitehorse is launching fire smart initiatives aimed at reducing wildfire risk this fall. In a media release, the city announced that the first of these projects began on August 30th in Cowley Creek, near the intersection of the Alaska Highway and Salmon Trail. According to the release, the city's contractor is felling trees to increase spacing and reduce fuel load, removing tree branches and reducing debris on the ground in the area. The release says that residents may notice equipment, noise, and temporary trail closures while the work is underway. In the release, the city says that the work is expected to continue until November. The city went on to say in the release that it will notify residents when salvageable fuel wood is available. For detailed maps and frequently asked questions, visit wildfires.services.yukon.ca. For more information about the city's FireSmart program, visit whitehorse.ca/firesmart. That's the Shonathem News for Thursday, September 3rd. 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For Shonathem News, I'm Stuart Cardinal Bunnell.
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0: How the Eagles one of these nights. And before that, we heard Led Zeppelin going to California. I guess if you saw the snow on a mountain, maybe it's a thought for some people, but that was back in the day before the usual leader that we hear of and watch every day coming from that side of the border. I guess a lot of us have second thoughts about going to the States.
1: 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Shona Femme is looking for a general manager. Reporting to the board of directors, the GM is responsible for the overall leadership, management, and strategic direction of Shona Femme and Northern Native Broadcasting Yukon. The successful candidate will bring both strong management experience and practical knowledge of the radio broadcasting industry. They will also need to understand the unique environment of a radio station, its programming, people, technology, regulatory responsibilities, revenue opportunities, and relationship with its listeners and communities. The successful candidate will have the opportunity to work with an experienced team, Yukon First Nations, and community partners to strengthen the programming, modernize the operation, and grow our audience and revenues, and build a sustainable future for Indigenous radio in the North. Interested applicants are invited to submit a resume and cover letter describing their broadcasting and leadership experience and their interest in joining Shona Femme. The closing date for the position will be September the 11th, 2026. Salary will be commensurate with experience. 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

That was Colin James just came back. Yes, just came back is what I can say about this part of the day.

That was Fitz and the Tantrums, Out of My League. And the time here is 4:56, so pretty close to the top of the hour. We'll hear national news, and taking us closer to that is Dr. Hook, Carry Me, Carry.

carry me a little while.

he could surely climb. If she was only there to point the right direction.

0: From the National Newsroom of the Canadian Press, I'm David Augustine. BC Premier David Eby says new Tumblr Ridge shooting lawsuits against OpenAI are a result of the tech firm walking away from mediation. Eby says the plaintiffs in 30 new lawsuits have the provincial government's full support. He says the province intends to join the litigation as long as it doesn't interfere with the family's ability to access justice. OpenAI says it's approaching the litigation with respect for the families, victims, and the legal process, and will continue to engage in good faith. Crews are working to restore power to thousands in Toronto after a severe storm battered the city, drenching some neighborhoods in more than 100 millimeters of rain and knocking down trees as well as utility lines. City Manager Paul Johnson says the storm was unique in that it dumped large amounts of rain across the city rather than in isolated areas.
1: The storm track was hit hardest. It started up in Willowdale, moved southeast through Don Mills, and then exited out at Scarborough-Guildwood. Those were the areas that consistently saw between 100 and 110 millimeters of rain. And just to put it into context, that's what we would declare as a 100-year storm.
0: Toronto Hydro says it has restored power to about 90% of customers affected during the storm. Canada's largest real estate board says the average price of a home in Toronto has dipped below the $1 million mark for the second time this year.
2: The Toronto Regional Real Estate Board said sales were down 2.1% year over year last month, with prices continuing to fall. The average selling price stood at just over $993,000, down 2.7% year over year. Townhouses saw the biggest drop in activity among all housing types, with 9.5% fewer sales year over year. There were also 2.6% fewer condos sold last month compared with a year ago. Don Mitchell, The Canadian Press.
0: Canada officially has a new $20 bill set to come into circulation early next year. King Charles' portrait is featured vertically on the bill, which is still green and still features the Canadian National Vimy Memorial in France on the other side. Bank of Canada Governor Tiff Macklem unveiled the note in Ottawa today, saying the new bank note has been made more secure to prevent forgeries.
3: Banknote security is critical for Canadian consumers and businesses and for the integrity of our currency system. With this new note, the Bank of Canada continues its relentless fight against counterfeiting, because counterfeiters, unfortunately, are always on the job.
0: Macklem unveiled the bill at an event at the Rogers Centre, not the usual Bank of Canada press conference location, where its unionized security guards have been on strike since June. And two Mercury-bound spacecraft have left their mothership and headed down the home stretch of their nearly decade-long voyage to Mercury. The linked European and Japanese spacecraft separated as planned, but controllers had to wait 2 anxious hours for radio confirmation. If all goes well, the conjoined spacecraft will enter Mercury's orbit in November and split from each other in December to map and study the entire planet from different altitudes. This is the Canadian Press. In sports, Nathan Lucas hit a 2-run double as part of a 4-run fifth inning, and the Toronto Blue Jays held on for a 6-3 win over the Cleveland Guardians. The Blue Jays took 2 of the 3-game road series and moved a half game back of Cleveland for the third American League wildcard spot. Toronto next starts a 3-game series against the Royals tomorrow in Kansas City. It was an early exit for Canadian tennis star Félix Auger-Aliassime at the U.S. Open. The third seed was ousted 6-7, 6-3, 6-2, 6-2 by his Russian opponent in second-round action today. Auger-Aliassime struggled with his serve throughout the match and was broken 7 times on 20 chances. And Curling Canada will be following an explicit rule on double-touching a stone starting this season as it adopts the World Curling Rulebook. Canada's curling governing body announced that it will fully align itself with world curling standards after a reduction in key differences between the organizers over the last few years. From the Canadian Press, I'm David Augustine.